From circuits to your soul. And right about now, we present to you a world premiere from this artificial intelligent artist, Juve. Thanks for life. Now I'm on top of never heard it before. Remember where you heard it first, right here on the Pirates of the Caribbean. CJSF 90.1 FM.

0: She's an ages boy. The artificial intelligence reach a next level, boy.
1: From circuits to your soul.
0: Juve, thanks for life. Trinidad's first artificial intelligence.
1: Because we're love on my face and you're open.
0: Soca artist. And this is a world premiere.
1: Now I'm on top of a truck on
0: season ages.
1: Thought I couldn't handle the pace.
0: Vibes, man.
1: Came to

Music right there from one woman band, the Minor Birds, with the song Witch Wolf. That is from the Minor Birds' political protest album, Be Here Now. In the middle, it is an artist that will definitely be making her way into our summer series, Cruel Summer. GSG celebrates the 1980s. Suzanne Vega, but we listened to Suzanne Vega right there in a much more modern context. When Suzanne Vega released her debut album in 1985, she was a smart, fresh new voice from New York City, possessing a style and point of view all her own. While 40 years and now 10 albums later, Suzanne Vega has refined her style without changing much at the core. She is a storyteller with a keen eye and a clever, stylish turn of the phrase. Suzanne Vega's latest album, Flying with Angels, proves that she is an artist who was built for the definite long haul. And when we talk about this summer series, Cruel Summer, Girly So Groovy celebrates the 1980s. I think without the modern context to celebrate the 1980s, it just would kind of fall flat. It's fun creating those thread lines and connecting the dots and stitching it together. And I think with that modern context of the music Suzanne Vega makes fits very well into the summer series. So when we talk about the summer series, how can you not kick off the 1980s without a band like The Pretenders? It was January 11, 1980 when they released their incredible breakout self-titled debut album. We kicked the entire series off with The Pretenders doing Tattooed Love Boys. Like I said, every week we're going to be featuring 1 year out of the decade of the 1980s. And of course, we are kicking things off with 1980. We're going to keep things going. It was just a few weeks ago that I featured new music from a band that was making their Girly So Groovy radio debut, Lime Garden, the Brighton-based quartet that chart the struggles of life at 20-something through a blast of indie dance and rock. Maybe Not Tonight is the band's messy, vulnerable, unapologetic debut album. There are definitely 1980s elements to the album that I was picking up. You be the judge. Lime Garden right now here on Girly So Groovy.

This is Girly So Groovy, and this week we launch our summer-long series called The Cruel Summer. Girly So Groovy celebrates the 1980s. We are spotlighting 8 significant albums from 1980 this week, plus bands and musicians that are tied through inspiration and influence to those 8 albums. We just heard our second album of the 80s. It was August 5th, 1980, when Pat Benatar released her incredible, breakout, career-defining sophomore album, Crimes of Passion. What's unique about this album is the defiant hit song, Hit Me With Your Best Shot. It became a single that defined Pat Benatar and became in many ways an anthem that declared that Pat Benatar would stand her ground amid the abundant sexism that surrounded her in the 1980s and through the music industry. And I think that's a repeated story for so many women creating music in the 1980s, sadly, the 90s, the 2000s, but here on Girly So Groovy, we celebrate the anthems that these musicians make. So before Pat Benatar, it is something thoroughly more modern. It is music from Mitski. From her album Laurel Hell, we heard the song The Only Heartbreaker, and then starting the set off, it is music from Limegarden, a band that just released their debut album just last 2 months ago now in April. The new debut album is called Maybe Not Tonight. We heard the song Do You Know What I Am Thinking? Lots more music to get to coming up in the next 30 minutes. Of course, our celebration of 1980 continues, but I've also got music on the way from Penny and the Pits, music coming up from Snooper and La Tigra as well. But I know we're talking 1980, but can we make room in this summer-long series celebrating the 1980s to embrace a cover song from the late 1970s? The cover song itself is not the late 1970s, but it is a band we are going to be featuring later in this episode of Girly So Groovy as a significant 1980s act. I think I'm getting way too cerebral here. What I'm getting at is we are going to make room up next for Fredericton queer indie rock duo Kit and Spit doing their take on a Blondie classic, Hanging on the Telephone. Up next here on Girly So Groovy.

In 1979, the Athens, Georgia rock band, the B-52s, created an album that in many ways reinterpreted the pop genre ever since. Was it lightning in a bottle? That was the question to be asked as the band made their way into the new decade. That first album was incredible, but were they more than just bouffant hairdos and quirky tunes? Well, with their 1980 sophomore album, Wild Planet, released on August 27th, 1980, the band proved that, yes, they could continue the magic on more albums to come. In fact, Wild Planet, in many ways, is a focused look at the zany chaos that has become the B-52's trademark. We heard the song Give Me Back My Man from the B-52s. And before that, it is Something from Penny and the Pits, a band that we featured a few times here on Girly So Groovy. Penny and the Pits are a grungy garage punk quartet band out of St. John, New Brunswick. The band conjures up 1990s Riot Girl and alternative rock energy on their debut album, Liquid Compactor. But on this particular track, Pool Party, I felt like it was full on B-52's early 1980s era. In fact, I feel like there's even a moment where you hear a flying saucer making its way through the song, which is so typical of something that the B-52s would do. And I'm glad to see that that Penny and the Pits are just embracing that zany chaos. And then, of course, starting the set off, it is music from indie rock duo Kitten Spit from their EP Covered in Spit Volume 1, a cover song EP album. It is their take on the Blondie classic, Hanging on the Telephone. And of course, celebrating 1980, we will be featuring Blondie in the second hour of the program. So I just felt that it was made a lot of sense to bring that particular track into this week's episode. Let's continue this celebration of 1980 by making room for another significant album released that year. If it was the late 1970s where New York City seemed to dominate the American punk sound, it was the early 1980s that Los Angeles seemed to take over with both a burgeoning punk scene and hardcore scene. Well, one band that seemed to provide a higher brow aspirations of the so-called Hollywood punks was led by the band X, and it was in April 26th of 1980 that the band released their album Los Angeles, still to this day a phenomenal punk album. Here is X right now here on Girly So Groovy.

It was back in 1980 that the Los Angeles punk act X released their album, Los Angeles. And with that album, they launched a career-defining songwriting that in many ways looked at the underbelly of society and used the music as a cry for help, used the music as a way of spotlighting how sometimes the pressure cooker of the times would bring the worst out in people, and use the music as a rallying cry of how to fight against that. Well, decades later, bands like La Tigra are still doing that with the music that they are making. La Tigra, of course, the feminist dance punk band led by Kathleen Hanna, is an act that definitely likes to play with politics and encourage you to become an active participant in making change in the world. Get off the internet. What a great sentiment. This song is nearly 25 years old, but it is still a rallying cry today. Get off the internet. If we want to make change in the world, we really need to do it face-to-face, person-to-person. That comes from La Tigra's EP, From the Desk of Mr. Lady. And then in the middle, it is a band that is new to Girly So Groovy ever since they released their album Worldwide back in October. The hip and hyper Nashville punk band Snooper. This is a band that dish up hook heavy indie rock with a frenetic pulse influenced by electronics. And the band's second album, Worldwide, released on Jack White's Third Man Records, delivers seriously playful anthems of disconnection and overwhelm. It is just such fun punk music. Again, very much so in the style of the band X, where we started that set off. X with the song Phone, Your Phone's Off the Hook, But You're Not. Did I get that right? Your Phone's Off the Hook, But You're Not. I did get that right. Of course, that is from their album Los Angeles, released in 1980. Well, this first hour, we have launched our summer-long series, Cruel Summer, Girly So Groovy Celebrates the 1980s. We are spotlighting 8 significant albums released in the year 1980. So far, this first hour, we have spotlighted The Pretenders, Pat Benatar, The B-52s, and X. What 4 other musical acts will get spotlighted in the second hour? You are definitely going to want to stick around for that. Let me remind you, though, before we get into the second hour, if you ever miss an episode or want to listen again, or you're just curious about the special programming or regular programming we do here on Girly So Groovy, I want to remind you that you can listen to the show anytime at your leisure. 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Girly and groovy ending with an IE. When you're there, you will find the last 10 episodes just waiting for you. Like I say, to listen at your leisure, press play and pause. 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Okay, before we dive into the second hour of Girly So Groovy, let's wrap up this first hour. When I think about a band like La Tigra, a Montreal band that I feel like was heavily influenced, inspired, and in many ways friends and contemporaries to La Tigra, is the band Lesbians on Ecstasy. We're going to reach back to the band's 2007 album, We Know, You Know, for the song The Cold, The Touch of Leather. Again, Lesbians on Ecstasy here on Girly So Groovy.

Welcome to the second hour of Girly So Groovy, the only show dedicated to the women who rock and you, the listener who loves them. We are a show where the music always speaks for itself. I'm your host, Trevor Klendert, bringing you 2 full hours of phenomenal female-fronted radio. This is no secret if you've been tuning in since the beginning of the episode. This episode today marks the launch of Girly So Groovy's summer-long series that we are calling Cruel Summer. GSG celebrates the 1980s. And with this particular episode launching the series, we are focusing on 1980, 8 significant albums released in 1980. And we did that in the first hour. We continue to do that into the second hour, starting off with an absolute legend, an artist who has been making music for over 6 decades now. May 22nd, 1980 marked the release of Diana Ross's album simply called Diana. After taking her supreme sound Motown approach as far as she could, Diana Ross decided she wanted to start the next decade with something new and modern. So in order to do that, Diana Ross hired Nile Rodgers, producer, also founding member of the band Chic. And together they recorded something absolute special. They recorded in New York with much of the Chic crew. And together the duo brought about some really fascinating music. What's interesting, Diana Ross got a bit nervous right before the release of the album and remixed it before its release, much to Nile Rodgers' chagrin and displeasure. Regardless, this album gave us mega hits like Upside Down and I'm Coming Out, and was on heavy rotation in places like Studio 54, being blessed as disco pop. And this is where we're going to kick off the second hour. We are going to go to this album, Diana, from Diana Ross. But here's something unique. When they re-released this album not too long ago, they included some of the original Nile Rodgers productions of songs like I'm Coming Out and this one right here. It's the original, I guess we could call it a demo release in some ways, the Nile Rodgers original version of Diana Ross and Upside Down right now, celebrating the 80s here on Girly So Groovy.

even though we are celebrating 1980 here on Girly So Groovy, we are also creating those thread lines with the thoroughly more modern musicians and bands that seem inspired and influenced by music that is made over 40 years ago. And I think that is the case with acts like Jesse Lanza and Rochelle Jordan, the same kind of disco dance aesthetic that was going into Diana Ross's music carries on into the dance music that both Rochelle Jordan and Jesse Lanza are making. Rochelle Jordan, of course, is a progressive R&B singer and songwriter whose output is as cosmopolitan as her London, Toronto, Los Angeles background. Through the Wall is her latest album. It proves to be an authoritative fifth album that rarely leaves the dance floor and plays with 90s club sounds very well. We heard the song Close to Me. We featured this album a few times here on the program. If you're a fan of Sudan Archives, Gayonce, Robin, Confidence Man, there are things to love in this album from Rochelle Jordan. In the middle, it is Hamilton producer Jesse Lanza. Her song is called Limbo. That's from her most recent album, Love Hallucination. And then, of course, kicking off the second hour, it is Diana Ross with the song Upside Down. Now, that is the original Nile Rodgers Chic mix. It was the mix that was meant to be on the album, but Diana Ross panicked at the last minute and did a much more polished remix to this song. To use the word raw, I think, is an overstatement about the particular track we heard, but there is something a little bit raw about it, and you definitely hear the Niles Rodgers guitar riffs coming through in that particular version of Upside Down. Not far at all from the original, but still interesting to hear what the original version should have sounded like. All right, let's keep things moving. Like I say, we are also bringing in contemporary voices. And one voice that is fairly new to Girly So Groovy is Baltimore-born, but now Germany-based, Sophia Kennedy. She's a composer and songwriter who uses her training and background in film and theater to make off-kilter, orchestrated indie and electropop. She is

just far enough left of center to still be tangible enough in the way Toon Yards or U.S. Girls or even the B-52s may be. So right now it is new music from Sophia Kennedy here on Girly So Groovy.

where you and have a hassle with the human race. Sang hip hop and don't stop, just blast off. Sure shot, cause the man from Mars stop eating cars and eating bars.

Redefining Radio, this is Girly So Groovy, the only show dedicated to the women who rock and you, the listener who loves them. Music right there from Australian funk revivalists, The Bamboos. Avenger is the song. It's the opening track to the band's album Fever in the Road. In the middle, it is another one of our eight selections this week as we celebrate 1980 as part of Cruel Summer. Girly So Groovy celebrates the 1980s all summer long. We have music from Blondie. It was November 26, 1980, that the band released their fifth album, Auto American, one of the best beginning of the ends for bands ever to have. And what I mean by that, it was only a few months later that Debbie Harry released solo work. 2 years later, they released one more album that had a dismal release. And the band definitely has reunited since then into this millennium and have had fun as a touring act for sure. But Auto American really kind of signified the best beginning of the end for the fact that it gave the band some fantastic hits. We heard the song Rapture from Blondie. The reason I included that one in this 1980 celebration, A, we feature it every single week in our theme song here on Girly So Groovy as one of the trailblazing bands that really, I think, is an example of what Girly So Groovy is all about. Blondie is a genre-hopping musical act, and do that, rightfully so, on Auto American. What's very unique about the track Rapture, the second reason to feature it, many people don't realize this, but it is the very first song that features rap vocals to reach number one on the Billboard charts back in 1980. A woman did that. Yes. In a genre of hip-hop where it seems to be so male-dominated, it was a woman that was able to take rap vocals right to the top. And I think that really speaks to the trailblazer that Debbie Harry is in a band like Blondie. They are a New York band, and they were embracing and celebrating all the street sounds that they were hearing. And in 1980, Debbie Harry herself was a very strong advocate to get early hip-hop bands seen, heard, and noticed, and continued to take some of their music into the music that they make. So there you go. Before Blondie, we started things off with Sophia Kennedy. The new album is called Squeeze Me. We heard the song Rodeo. Coming up in the next half hour, I've got new music on the way from Say She She, as well as music from Charlotte Adigeri, music coming up from Kathleen Edwards and Nicolette and the Nobodies. But we will continue this 1980 celebration with a voice that Girly So Groovy has always embraced. Yoko Ono. It was back November 17th, 1980 when Yoko Ono and husband John Lennon released the album Double Fantasy. A month before the release of this album, their child Sean Lennon was born. This album in many ways is celebrated for the fact that it became a conversation between wife and husband. Some songs solely John Lennon, some songs completely just Yoko Ono, but the two work together on every song on this album. And again, in many ways, each of them kind of having a conversation with the other. So right now, up next, it is Yoko Ono celebrating 1980 here on Girly So Groovy.

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Do you know my friend Hiro? Say, you must be blind not to see the difference. Don't say, we need to build a wall. Say, I'm a world citizen. I don't believe in borders.

Music right there from Say She She. Now, Say She She is a Brooklyn-based vocal trio who combine disco, funk, and soul with dance floor post-punk spirit and clever lyrics. Well, for their third album, Cut and Rewind, the discodelic group turns up the heat with an even more dance floor-oriented album. We heard the song She Who Dares from Say She She. In the middle, it is Belgian duo Charlotte Adigeri and Bolas Pupol coming together for the song Esperanto. That is from the duo's album Topical Dancer. And then, of course, kicking off the set, we continue celebrating eight significant albums of 1980 with Yoko Ono and John Lennon with their album Double Fantasy. Here is another reason that Double Fantasy is notorious. The fact that it was the album released prior to John Lennon's murder. In many ways, people look at that kind of as a last snapshot of this marital bliss between Yoko Ono and John Lennon, and now kind of looked at as an album of a grieving widow, a new mother, and everything that comes with it. So, to continue with our celebration of 1980, we are going to do an absolute 90-degree turn from the polarizing voice of Yoko Ono. We now gravitate over to the all-inclusive love for Dolly Parton. It was in November 17th, the same day, in fact, that Yoko Ono and John Lennon released Double Fantasy, Dolly Parton released her album 9 to 5 and Odd Jobs. Have you listened to, I've been saying this for years now, have you listened to the podcast Dolly Parton's America? If you haven't, it is a phenomenal podcast for any music lover, not just a Dolly Parton fan. Well, there is one particular episode of the podcast where Jane Fonda is interviewed. Dolly Parton is asked if she thinks of herself as a liberal, and she very much does not embrace that word in any way, shape, or form. But then Jane Fonda is interviewed and asked the same thing. And Jane Fonda flatly says, Dolly Parton might not call herself a liberal, but when it was time to record the song 9 to 5 and then the follow-up album 9 to 5 and Odd Jobs, Dolly Parton sat down and spoke with many, many, many women who were union members and went to many union meetings with women and learned about the struggles of these working people, and stitch that into the music she made for 9 to 5 and Odd Jobs. And Jane Fonda said, if that is not being liberal, what else is? So right now it is Dolly Parton as our last album of 1980 here on Cruel Summer. Girly So Groovy celebrates the 1980s.

This is Girly So Groovy, and this is our summer-long series, Cruel Summer. GSG celebrates the 1980s, celebrating 1980 on this episode. If you want to know more of who we just heard, it was Toronto folk rock artist Claire Whitehead and Guelph country act Nicolette and the Nobodies, and of course, Dolly Parton. We are out of time, friends, but for a full set list, remember, you can check that out on our social media, Instagram at GSG Radio, or of course, Facebook at Girly So Groovy, Girly and Groovy, ending with an IE. Let's end with one last country act. It's Ottawa folk rock artist Kathleen Edwards from her most recent album, Billionaire, released last summer. It's Other People's Bands. Thanks for tuning in. I'll be back next week celebrating 1981 with you.

0: the SFU Disability and Neurodiversity Alliance, referred to as DNA, is a student-led network of community members who identify as disabled, autistic, neurodivergent, deaf, mad, and or as having a disability, a chronic illness, long-term...
1: 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We broadcast on the unceded ancestral territory of the Kwikwetlem, Musqueam, Squamish, and Tsleil-Waututh peoples. My name is Liz. Happy to have you guys back. Welcome, welcome. I have a lovely guest with me. He's a buddy of mine here from the station. He's the volunteer coordinator at the station as well. His name is Jeremy. I'm going to have him on in a minute, but before I have him on, I want to play some music for you guys. I found an artist. My boyfriend, Aaron. Love you, Aaron. Thank you so much for always introducing me to new electronic music. There's a guy coming out of Montreal. His name is Audentrix, and I'm gonna play for you guys some melodic dubstep type music, and Jeremy's got set up for us some sort of down-tempo house music after that as well. So music genre this week is leaning electronic. Hope you guys enjoy it. And I'm going to set you guys up first off with Audentrix, Drown in It, followed by Lie With You. Hope you guys like it. See you in a minute.

0: Welcome back to CJSF 90.1 FM. My name is Liz. You just heard two songs by Odentrix coming out of Montreal, two new songs. Firstly, I was Drown in It, and the second one was Lie with You. I had Jeremy, my friend and colleague, here at the radio, in on Wednesday. He flew back home to Lethbridge on Thursday, home for the summer, but I had him in. I've been wanting to have him on the show, so I kind of, we were having a good chat pre-show, sort of chatting in the studio, and then I just decided just to turn the mics on. So I'll be dropping you guys pretty much right smack in the middle of our conversation, but you can expect that our conversation's gonna be talking about, we'll talk about Fallout 3 for like 10 minutes, and the importance of recognizing that sometimes things are just from a different time, and you gotta view it from the relevance of the time that it was made, and that looking back at it, you can say that it was important. But you got to keep in mind with the bias that you're coming at it from you're looking back at it from hindsight and with all of the context that you have now in modern day. And then later we were also talking about why we like working for nonprofits and what inspires us to stay at radio and also what makes radio important. And in between that, I'm going to be playing some more electronic music. Hope you guys enjoy that. So I'm going to fade you guys right into my conversation with Jeremy. And Jeremy, if you're listening, I miss you already, man. Everyone here does. You are so loved in Vancouver, and we can't wait to have you back in September. All right, listeners, enjoy.
1: History of communications or anything, but like there's a lot of theory that goes back many decades that can't be applied to today because of the internet. Anyone ever heard of that? You know, furthermore, like you get newer stuff, like, you know, you look at the APA's references for our readings and they're all like in the past 4 years, 5 years.
0: Okay.
1: Yeah, which is just nice because you're not listening to like old gray man talk about back in the radio days. Well, before then, it was the printing press, I'll have you know. Like, we don't need to deal with that.
0: Communications has come a long way, especially in Canada, in the last, like, 90s? 80s, sure. 90s?
1: Yeah, it feels like it. All I know is that this institution is pretty good at doing it, I guess.
0: Communications is really competitive.
1: According to the rankings.
0: That's true.
1: Who makes the rankings? I don't know.
0: Bro, big university.
1: Big university? Big college.
0: Big college.
1: That's funny.
0: Yeah. I'm going to cut that F-bomb.
1: Yeah, it's fine.
0: It's fine.
1: It's your own show.
0: It's fine. I'm after the watershed.
1: You are after the watershed.
0: I am after the watershed.
1: You're fine.
0: I still can't say profanity, but
1: this is off the record, even though it's on the record. Is dropping them left, right, and center.
0: Really?
1: All the time.
0: Is it syndicated or is it
1: no.
0: a... Okay.
1: He's... Well, but it's like... I don't know if he's still making new episodes. But it's like he was doing a show for a long time here for...
0: What is it?
1: For a long time. Yeah.
0: Oh, that has like 100 episodes.
1: Yeah.
0: Yeah.
1: Oh,
0: yeah,
1: like gotta be more than that. Because I'll look in the airtime and it'll say like what date it's from. Like that's from 6 years ago.
0: Yeah.
1: Like, what?
0: Yeah.
1: Anyway.
0: Yeah. RIP to those shows.
1: Well, I mean, like they're still around ish.
0: Yeah.
1: Like they still have a spot.
0: That's true, and I mean they live on.
1: Yeah.
0: Right. Just like those articles from 4 years ago that you still have to read.
1: Oh, absolutely.

0: Yeah.
1: I mean, taking it back to a more like academic sense, and not that I want to stay there for very long.
0: But
1: like, I mean, like, temporal context is so huge. Like, if
0: break
1: we're
0: that down for me.
1: No, it's like, if you're looking at history of politics through a lens of 2026, mm. and it's for something that happened in 1740 or whatever, no. you can't apply the same concepts of modern liberalism and human rights and all this business, no. or even like, you can't even like compare like modern economic theory to 100 years ago. I mean, you can still look
0: which is interesting, right? Because yeah. I feel like a lot of the economic theory is still rooted in what those old boys had to say.
1: Absolutely. A lot of it, I mean, in my opinion, I think a lot of it is ultimately ideological as well. Okay. And a lot of these ideologies have been brewing for 1,000+ years, right? Or more if we're taking it all the way back to the old Greek dudes.
0: What do they know?
1: But yeah, I mean, and if we're talking about like in time relevance, like I don't, you know, if it's in like, oh, Fallout 3 doesn't hold up anymore because there's no plot and like character models are stupid. Okay, in 2008 it was Game of the Year.
0: It was a big deal.
1: It was a huge game, and I love that game.
0: I like that game. I'm not going to say I only like that game for two reasons, but one, the green. Mm. I don't know what shade of green that is. That like is the Fallout 3 green.
1: Radioactive green.
0: The radioactive green. I love that color.
1: I love that.
0: I need my life in that color. Mm-hmm, you know what I mean? Mm-hmm. Second of all, I love the like, we're going to take the northeast of America and just ruin it. Because I love the like, because you have that like 2008 limitation of like, we can't do everything. Mm-hmm. You know, like it's not like a Rockstar game mm-hmm. from like these days where it's like, we built the entire territory of Texas.
1: Yes.
0: But
1: so true. Yeah.
0: Like they were still able to like, you know, that's a Lincoln Memorial.
1: Yeah.
0: But that's infected by super mutants.
1: Yeah.
0: Or, like,
1: yeah, that's the Washington Monument.
0: Exactly.
1: That's the White House is a crater.
0: I love that stuff. On the other hand, I don't care about finding my dad. Or wasn't that the plot, right?
1: That was Fallout 3. That was Fallout 3.
0: Yeah.
1: I felt like Fallout 3 did a better job of keeping you a bit railroaded on the plot, which I think was... I do like a narrative-driven RPG, so I did appreciate that they did make it a little bit more streamlined.
0: Sure.
1: I thought Fallout New Vegas not needing as much of a driven narrative, like your narrative is like you're finding revenge and then you're realizing everything is falling apart, so you're trying to fix it.
0: Mm-hmm.
1: Fallout 4 did not care about finding my son. I made it to Diamond City and I was like,
0: we're done. Well, like, I think
1: it took me forever to get to Kellogg. It took me like 80 hours to start.
0: And that's finding like him. So real though, like, because I don't understand like the point of Fallout putting in this half-baked narrative when you're going to spend all this time with the exploration and the world building.
1: Exactly.
0: You know what I mean? It's like, why don't we focus everything away from these stupid Minutemen?
1: Yeah.
0: And, like, respectfully.
1: Yeah.
0: Like, whatever.
1: No,
0: they're all people. But, like, the plot sucks.
1: Yeah.
0: So, like, what are we wasting all this time and energy on? Like, how about this? Fallout 5, no voice acting. Go crazy with it. Just go, like, totally balls out. Like, make the craziest world of all time. And we'll build and we'll sculpt and whatever. But, like... you got to pick a lane, man.
1: Mm-hmm.
0: I don't know. It drives me a little crazy.
1: No, I mean, it's, you know, Bethesda is known for its world building, right?
0: Well, and that's the thing, right? Like, when you think of Fallout New Vegas, do you think about, man, I had that great conversation with the dude in Good Springs? Or do you go, wow, I, like, ran across the world, and then I found myself in this power armor that I then took south and then lit a bunch of Caesar Legion on fire? Like, mm-hmm. it's like you build the story yourself instead of, like... well, here at Sony Smiles, Good Springs, whatever. Like,
1: fair
0: you know
1: enough.
0: What I mean?
1: I don't know. I still quote No Bark Noonan from Novak. It's like, the
0: Liz,
1: chupacabra.
0: Listen, that's not to say there's not hits.
1: No, of course. I still, one of my favorite quotes still to reference is Mr. Fantastic from Helios One, who's like, they asked me if I have a degree in theoretical physics. I told them I have a theoretical degree in physics.
0: Hired.
1: I love that.
0: It's so good.
1: Bars.
0: It's so good.
1: Employed. Also, where do you get a degree in theoretical physics in what?
0: The wasteland.
1: It's like 2277.
0: Well, isn't the idea that like you get pre-war education, then you go in the pod, and then you come out?
1: Where?
0: Well, there's still universities.
1: What?
0: Like pre-war is what? It's like 1930 something, right?
1: The war happens in 2077.
0: Okay. This is what I'm confused about. See, I don't know my Fallout.

0: like this.
1: That's fine.
0: I thought...
1: How dare you?
0: The bomb dropped, like, in the 40s, and that's why everything kind of looked like it's from the 40s.
1: Oh, it's like a divergence plot where the turning point is when in, I think it was like in the 40s, when our timeline started developing microchips.
0: Oh.
1: They went macrochips.
0: Oh, I see.
1: And so then you get, you know, these, it almost seems like a few of their machines almost seem like cyberpunk.
0: Right.
1: As well. Or you have giant, like, zeppelins.
0: Big
1: or
0: dudes.
1: Yeah, exactly.
0: What was oh man, I'm blanking so hard. What's the thing in Fallout 3? Not the
1: Liberty
0: NCR.
1: Prime.
0: Yeah, Liberty Prime.
1: Liberty Prime.
0: Big boy.
1: Yeah. Yeah. Everything is just scaled up.
0: Just huge.
1: Yeah. Yeah.
0: Okay, so I totally thought that the bombs fell like when the bomb fell in real life.
1: Yeah.
0: And then we just kind of like divulged from there. And then that's how like people had education and stuff, because they just like rolled with what they had and like stuff. But I don't know anything about anything.
1: Yeah, the bombs dropped Saturday, October 23rd, 2077.
0: I love that it was a Saturday.
1: Yeah.
0: It couldn't happen on a Tuesday.
1: It's like, yeah. The weekend before Halloween.
0: Damn.
1: Everything fell apart. Yeah. What's your costume? Ghoul.
0: Yeah, what's my costume? Radiation?
1: That green tinge everywhere.
0: The third eye I grew.
1: Yeah, seriously. Yeah, my Halloween party is going to be Fallout themed, and it's just going to be green light everywhere.
0: Oh my gosh, I love that.
1: I love that.
0: Dude, I'm going to... Man, I already know the theme of your Halloween party. It's dangerous. I haven't dressed up for Halloween in years.
1: I love hosting Halloween parties. So when you come back to Vancouver, everyone, by the way, who's listening, Jeremy is going back to Lethbridge for the summer.
0: I am getting on a plane in 20 hours.
1: We're going to miss you, man.
0: I'm going to miss everything out here. It's so nice out here.
1: Yeah.
0: But the bottom line is that Alberta still somehow, even with all the mistakes they're making, is cheaper than Vancouver. So there you go.
1: Yeah.
0: It has something to do with the property that's owned in Alberta compared to the property I don't own in Vancouver, but we move.
1: We move. We live.
0: We live.
1: We live. But when you're back in September for October, officially invited to my Halloween party. And honestly, I think I might make it Fallout themed.
0: Put in
1: some radioactive lights.
0: I'm gonna paint myself green. Just be a super mutant. But
1: amazing.
0: Like the least strong looking super mutant of all time.
1: That's
0: just
1: fine.
0: Just my lanky butt, like body.
1: FEV did something to you. Something.
0: Something.
1: Something.
0: I don't know.
1: Turned to green. Minimum.
0: Green.
1: Yeah. Yeah.
0: Amazing.
1: Yeah. I love that. So what do you have? Do you like Halloween? You're rocking with Halloween?
0: I rock with Halloween in the sense that I think we need more days where we can cut loose. You know what I mean? Like, it's just a day we all dress up. We all like recognize as a society that it's kind of fun to do that every now and then. And we'll like play into it. I'm not huge into Halloween because I'm not like the most visually creative person. Like, especially when it comes to like fashion and costume. Like, obviously it's the radio. No one can see me right now. You know how I dress every day? Basic. Pants and shirts. You know
1: baseball
0: what I mean?
1: Enthusiast.
0: Baseball enthusiast. You know what I'm saying? So the idea of me like, oh, I got to sit down with my costume. What does this all look like? It's way beyond me. You
1: Fair.
0: Know what I mean? Like the last Halloween costume I had was an Elmo onesie because the band went as Sesame Street.
1: Oh, nice.
0: It was good.
1: I think I've seen that photo. Yeah, you
0: photo.
1: On stage.
0: Yeah,
1: in the onesies. Yeah.
0: That was the last one. And then the time before that, I dressed as a woman and that was 2020.
1: Nice.
0: Yeah. That was actually sick. This is my first time ever wearing a dress. That was awesome.
1: Was it freeing?
0: Oh my gosh, dude.
1: They're comfy.
0: So comfy. And you don't even realize that you're cold because you get maybe wasted at the party and your legs, you don't feel your legs anymore.
1: That's true.
0: It's
1: That's
0: beautiful.
1: True. That's true.
0: I don't know. I think there needs to be more men skirt options.
1: True.
0: Not trying to get true. In Matt's territory with the fashion conversation.
1: No, that's
0: I
1: great.
0: I just think that, you know.
1: Would you if it was more socially acceptable,
0: would
1: you be rocking skirts?
0: Absolutely. Like but like the long ones.
1: Yeah.
0: Like longer than like, you know what I mean? Like past the knee.
1: Yeah. I mean I've got
0: I guess yours is Yeah. Like exactly like that. Yeah. Like I want like, you know, 6 inches of ankle, but it's a dress.
1: Listeners, I've got about 6 inches of ankle on right now.
0: So I got 6 inches of ankle for you. Hey, never mind. Okay.
1: All right.
0: That was bad.
1: No.
0: I'm tired. I think it's Supreme.
1: Yeah.
0: I think you might come in here.
1: Another day at radio.
0: Another day at the station.
1: What's another up? Day at the station. All right, listeners, thank you so much for listening. We're gonna
0: thank you all so much.
1: We're gonna have a song by Jeremy. Jeremy, what have you
0: can
1: got?
0: Can we talk about this song real quick?
1: Yes, please.
0: Okay. This is a song Let me back up. So I host a show on CJSF called the 60 Minute Stage Dive. I play a lot of heavy music, a lot of screamo, a lot of metal, etc. So that means that a lot of the music I do listen to in my day-to-day life doesn't end up on my radio show, because you're insane if you walk around listening to people scream all day. So there's a song that I found again recently by this artist called Against All Logic. Bear with me here. It's a bit of a story. Everything I do is a bit of a story.
1: I love the story.
0: Against All Logic is one singular producer by the name of Nicholas Jarre, and he has been in a lot of other projects, like under his own name, this other project called Dark Side. Very talented man. He was like, what if I use all my talents to make house music? And everyone's like, yeah, it's like a good idea, dude. Like, we all like house music, but your other music's way too far out for us to like listen to at a party. So he came out with this one album that was a collection of songs from 2012 to 2017, and that was really good, but it was very, like, by the numbers. Mm. So the next album he came out with was super industrial influenced. So there's a song on there that samples Beyoncé called Fantasy by Against All Logic. It's really cool, and it's really pretty, but it's, like, super broken sounding. I'm really into it. So it's Against All Logic by Fantasy on CJSF. And this is Liz's show. Thank you, Liz.
1: And thank you, Jeremy. And he'll be back after the break for another chat.
0: You can't get rid of me.
1: No. We love you so much, and I'm so excited to have you back in September. All right, listeners, enjoy.

0: 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My name is Liz. I'm back with Jeremy.
1: Hi.
0: And you just heard...
1: You heard Fantasy by Against All Logic. I went on a very gushy spree about that song before you heard it, so I won't go back and do it again, but listen to Against All Logic. And sad thing about that song, because of how royalties and samples work, it was removed off Spotify after 3 years of the album being out.
0: Boo.
1: Which is so sad. Beyonce, girl, how dare you make your money? Anyway.
0: Boo and sad, but I'm glad that we got to enjoy the song.
1: It's more like, I think if you pay for it once, it should be fine.
0: Yeah.
1: You know what I mean? But yeah. Like, because like you have to license it, like you license the sample. So anyway, it doesn't matter.
0: That's,
1: yeah. I digress.
0: It yeah. And listener, you got to listen to that on community radio.
1: Absolutely.
0: As well.
1: The greatest place to listen to anything ever.
0: Yes.
1: Duh.
0: Tell me about why you love community radio, my dude.
1: Oh my gosh. Can I get sad?
0: Please.
1: Okay. Well. Please. Okay.
0: Okay. Well. All right. This is content. No. Yes.
1: No. So here's what's going on. So I took a gap year between high school and university because that year was 2020 and I didn't want to go to school. And I mean, I made a different bad decision in that time too, but that's fine. So the next year I go to school and it's similar to SFU here where they do like club days. So like just a swash of people just hanging out, not really doing anything. And, you know, they do the same thing in Lethbridge, but it's way smaller. So it's just like in like a little atrium.
0: Mm-hmm.
1: And I walk in there and everyone is like either playing Smash Bros or talking about their conservatism or whatever, something lame. But then there's like this corner with a black tablecloth that just says CKXU. And I'm like, it kind of sounds interesting. And I walk up and I'm like, yo, you guys a radio station? They're like, yeah. And I'm like, so what's a guy got to do for a radio show? They're like, show up. And I'm like, oh, okay.
0: No way.
1: So I like got involved with their fund drive that year. And then like a couple weeks after the fund drive, I started my own show. And that was November 2021. And here we are, April 2026. Still doing it. I mean, I've been involved with radio in a lot of different ways besides my show since then. Like, I did my show and I did that for a really long time. And then I got disillusioned with life. So I moved overseas and I came back. When I came back, there was a job opening at CKXU. So I was a music director for a time. Music director, volunteer coordinator, production coordinator. I did it all except for sign the checks. Yeah, I just got super involved, just so deep with my community. It was kind of twofold at the time because, well, actually, I'm going to say threefold because one, it's community radio. Two, it's Lethbridge, Alberta, so it's just a really small place. And, like, once you get in with the art scene there, like, it's just the same people all the time. Or, like, if I don't know you, I go, hey, you know Chucky, and you're like, oh, yeah, I know Chucky, and I go way back, right? So it's just really small, and everyone knows each other. So through that, you're able to just create a lot of cool things, and you get really cool people in because I know you, but your sister plays harp, and then, oh, cool, your sister's going to come play harp on the radio next week, like, cool stuff like that. And I just love that, like, spontaneity. And then, yeah, like, going forward, I just got more and more tapped into CKXU in Lethbridge. So smaller community in Lethbridge, smaller school in Lethbridge, just easier to get stuff done. You know what I mean? So I was able to accomplish a lot. We were able to accomplish a lot. You know, this is something that I hold very close to my heart, but it doesn't actually really mean anything. We run one of the most successful fund drive campaigns per capita for our community radio station, which like lights my fire.
0: It's a huge success.
1: It's pretty cool.
0: It's a huge success.
1: And yeah, I don't know. What I really liked about CKXU, and I still like about CKXU, is there was this old guard that kind of existed, and there's nothing wrong with that, but they were dudes that like listening to blues records and just like really living in a time of radio that died in like 1979. You know what I mean?
0: Mm-hmm.
1: And when I got there, I was having so much fun literally plugging in my laptop to the aux and like screwing around in GarageBand or like plug my DJ decks in and just start doing something. Something I encouraged kids that lived on campus, which I don't know if I was supposed to do this, but I like if a kid lived on campus and they're like, man, like I'm creative, but I just don't have an outlet. I'm like, show up to the radio station at 3 a.m. You can get on air, do your thing and leave. It's like a performance, but it doesn't have to be there. You can record it. You're good. Got a bunch of people in that way. Just love it, man. It's just do random stuff all the time, all the time. And it's amazing. And the people are great. I've yet to go to a community radio station where over half the staff isn't phenomenal. You know what I mean? I don't know. I just can't say enough good things as I've run my nose in the microphone.
0: I love how you said that it started off sad, and then for the last like 2 minutes you've just been smiling.
1: Well, okay, wait, so I'm a little tired, I forgot. So it started sad because like the only thing I've had like continuing through my life since that moment in 2021 is radio.
0: Yeah.
1: Right? Like the people that were in my life, my dog, cat, gone. You know what I mean? Like, okay, my mom's still around, but like literally everyone else.
0: Shout out Jeremy's mom.
1: Shout out Joanne. Just falls by the wayside because that's what happens when you go from the ages of 18 to 23.
0: Mm-hmm.
1: A whole lot of growing up that happens there that doesn't necessarily happen in the 4 years prior. And, yeah, like because of that, a lot of identity crises and a lot of anxiety crises. And try this medication, put that medication down. Hey, let's try self-medication, see how that goes.
0: Mm-hmm.
1: And yeah, like.
0: And it's stayed a constant, this creative outlet.
1: Thank you very much. Stayed this constant of like, okay, things are getting bad.
0: Mm-hmm.
1: Like, you know, what is the point of university? Maybe I will drop out a fourth time. Let's relax. Let's go back to the station.
0: Yeah.
1: And the fact that the show's weekly, right? Just like it puts
0: you
1: in a rhythm.
0: Keeps
1: you on a schedule. Yeah. You know, you're never too far from your next show. Something I always plan towards.
0: Mm-hmm.
1: Right. I don't know. Just as someone that struggled with depression and stuff around that conversation. Like, it's just nice that like it's a place to be. You know what I mean? There's so few places to be that don't cost money.
0: True.
1: You know what I mean?
0: That's true.
1: Like, even if you're a community member, you still walk in the door.
0: Yep.
1: Drink our coffee. We don't care.
0: Totally. You know what I mean? I think especially when I've had mental health struggles in the past, I realized that I did not prioritize spending time in a safe third place.
1: Absolutely.
0: And I think the radio has been one of my favorite third places I've ever come across. And even once I graduate, I'd like to come back as a community member simply because the energy here between the people is not only consistently positive, but also the commitment to creating art, either for some people as a creative outlet for, you know, hardship that's going on in their lives, which is amazing. A lot of beautiful art comes out of hardship. Some people just make it because they just love the local scene. Some people, you know, there's talk radio, there's music radio, then there's also people that don't have shows at all, and they spend their routine as coming into the station twice a week and just putting on the headphones and listening to music and reviewing it and telling us if the songs are any good and all that.
1: And those people can't be understated. The homies that just like hang, like they're the reason that this place really exists. There's only a handful of programmers.
0: Yeah, the majority of the station. Times.
1: Like the majority of the station is just people that are like, yeah,
0: in the
1: I
0: background,
1: need to sit down.
0: Like, yep, you know? Yep, exactly. Yeah. And they help with everything from participating in journalism, and they're aspiring journalists, and they're like helping gather information about current events to the music department is huge, to helping us with like graphic design, and they're just passionate people that want a third place of somewhere they can produce without being in academia or in work or whatever. And it's a creative outlet. It's somewhere that people care about what they make, and they're there to be friends, and they're there to be supportive, and it's a routine, it's consistent, and everyone here is welcoming and kind.
1: Totally.
0: And I have found that is so important for my mental health, is to have somewhere consistent where I can go, where I can produce something. Like, it's not just me hanging around and shooting the breeze with buddies, which is obviously also good for mental health, but I can produce something alongside other creatives that are also producing something, and we're there because we value the creative outlet, we value the mission of the radio, and we value each other.
1: Totally.
0: And that is so meaningful to me to be able to come.
1: Absolutely.
0: How do you feel about the values of the radio station, or values of like this type of nonprofit, like arts nonprofit?
1: I think they're awesome. As someone that was involved with like a bylaw review back in Lethbridge, not because of anything bad that had happened, but just because we wanted to take a look at things,
0: because
1: there was a lot of staff restructuring going on. And while we didn't really change the values or anything, I just got to work with like the fundamentals there. No, I think the values here are awesome. I think the people here that engage with the space are awesome. And I can just, I don't mean this in a weird way, but like I see in their eyes that they kind of need a place like this, and they're here and they're doing the thing, and they're just so happy to be doing the thing. Like, heck yeah, man. Like, that's what it's all about, right? Like, we can talk about services people provide, you know, school is a place to enrich yourself. I've immersed myself through those records across many different college radio stations that mean more than any sort of grade I've gotten. Mm-hmm. You know what I mean? So
0: you are an amazing volunteer coordinator. From one volunteer coordinator to another.
1: Listen,
0: you're
1: you
0: really good at it.
1: You do a lot bigger events than I do.
0: No, but you bring an energy to the room, to the table, to the volunteer orientations, to the outreach events that draws people in, because it's hype. It is welcoming and kind. You've always got a smile on your face when you're welcoming new people in, and you do a really good job of empathizing with people's needs. Mm-hmm. I guess if someone expresses that they want to be creative, or someone expresses that they just like music and they want somewhere to listen to it, or they want friends, or mm-hmm. whatever, you're really good at reading on that.
1: Totally. Well, I mean, like, that's, sorry, I don't want to cut you off.
0: No, please.
1: Well, I was just gonna say, like, that kind of like Swiss Army knife of like emotional positionality really comes out of the uniqueness of this place. Like, I wouldn't be able to be that kind of volunteer coordinator if I worked for another organization. You mm-hmm. know what I mean? Like, it's only because, like, we're at this amazing intersection of, like, professionalism and creativity and then, like, producing things mm-hmm. that we're able to, like, okay, you want to be a journalist? Great. Good news for you. There's three people employed here that are really good journalists. Go talk to Jesse, you know, Nicole and Danny. Or, like, okay, you love music. You love music. Like, you love how the cable goes in to the hole. Great, I got a guy for you. His name's Connor. Cool, yeah. Your whole thing is about how good the saxophone sounds on this one record, and you can't get over how good it sounds on the George Michael record.
0: Love a good brass section.
1: Great, just come hang out at a record club, bro. Nice. Like, there's all these avenues, and it's just my job to point people there. Mm-hmm. It's not my job to, like, create things. If I was the volunteer coordinator for Rogers, or, like, insert crappy company X, I'd be the worst volunteer coordinator of all time, because I wouldn't care about it, first of all. But on the other hand, we couldn't provide anything to these people.
0: So you do have an amazing ability to connect to people and communicate to them through empathy all of the opportunities that we have here. Mm-hmm. And you did a similar thing at CKXU. Mm-hmm. I have found that people that are generally really good at things, especially when it comes to people interaction, is that it aligns with a specific set of values that they have. These things that you're good at, are you just good at them, or do you like doing them too?
1: It's a huge, what's the word for it, like,
0: fulfillment.
1: I get like high, you know what I mean? Like, okay, I get like there's something, I don't know if you get this, Liz, but like when I make someone laugh, I'm getting high, you know what I mean? Or like if someone, like, there's this double take that happens a lot with freshmen,
0: okay,
1: where they'll, like, look at the pamphlet and they're not reading, and I can tell they're not reading because I'm still talking to them, and they're like, oh my gosh, like, what's going on?
0: Oh, it's a paper.
1: And then they'll kind of, like, I'll say something or they'll read something, and they'll kind of look at me and go down and be like, oh! And, like, yeah, that moment is like, woo! Like, we got them, baby.
0: Yeah,
1: like,
0: reel them in.
1: So on the train, like, that moment
0: gets
1: me so hard. And then on top of that, it's whenever I can see the progression. You know what I mean? So, like, there's volunteers. I'll just name them, like, Jason, right? Mm-hmm. I was at Jason's orientation, and then I was at his first event, and then I was at the station the first time he got his training, and then I was at the station when he did his first show, and then I was at, like, his next three open mic times, and now he has his own show. It's beautiful.
0: You're like
1: the
0: a proud
1: system
0: parent.
1: Works right there, right? And there's any number of things that happen around the station like that. Something that I'm really hoping to take advantage of with this station is our, like, A&E department,
0: mm-hmm.
1: which is already something that we've taken advantage of.
0: Mm-hmm.
1: But there's so many opportunities that this place can provide, like, in the community,
0: mm-hmm.
1: that I think our volunteers need to scoop up.
2: 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Joining Sled Island's previously announced guest curator, Clipping, is English Chamber Folk Ensemble, Black Country New Road, revered Canadian pop project Homeshake, renowned abstract rapper Billy 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
1: No, I don't know. I can't say enough good things about community radio. And it's sucky that, you know, this is going to sound crazy. It's sucky that this beautiful, amazing thing is around radio, and radio is a thing that is not at the forefront of everyone's minds these days, right? I guess that's what makes it so special in some regard. But, like, you know, if we were hypothetical different world and, like, you know, streamer's a thing, and we're all streamers, and there's, like, real money in this, you know, that'd be kind of nice. But at the same time, screw that. Screw that. I love radio. I'm so happy you can't see my face right now. I look like crap.
0: Oh, no. I think you look great.
1: Well, here's the thing is that I didn't realize I had to put on clothes today until all my clothes were in bags and suitcases. Yeah. And I went, oh, dang.
0: Yeah. I do have some interesting news, by the way, is from a study from July 2025. There was an audience insights poll done by Abacus Data for campus and community radio listenership. 1,500 Canadians were randomly polled with a panel diversity proportional to Canada's demographics, and they were not looking for people that specifically listen to radio. It was a random poll.
1: Sure.
0: 47% never listen to campus and community radio.
1: What?
0: That means 53%.
1: Check it out. It's not bad.
0: 10% of Canadians regularly listen, and 22% occasionally listen, and occasionally listen means one to two times a week.
1: 150 out of, you know, 1,500 people is pretty good.
0: Yeah.
1: Like 10% listening.
0: Yeah.
1: That's pretty solid. You know, I think that's a really, it's an interesting statistic to bring up, because I think as we see local news agencies, local anything just fall by the wayside because there's no money in it anymore, you're going to see a lot more people listening to community radio and stuff, I think, over the next few years. Just because, like, I, even in this gigantic city of Vancouver, I don't know of other independent news outlets except for that one, was that one newspaper that we had out here that one day. It's called like Fresh News or something like that. I don't know. It's just some newspaper. You see what I'm saying, man? Like, there's just not a lot of outlets for it. So I think people are gonna find this too. And I think too, there's a lot of people that are growing resentment around AI and how that's funding their or fueling their music searches.
0: Community radio is completely human made.
1: Absolutely, right? So like, as people maybe regret their AI use, they might turn to places like this
0: More music. That's so true. I mean, CJSF is it's non-commercial. It's diverse.
1: Always.
0: It's alternative.
1: It's definitely alternative.
0: Our slogan is diverse, independent, yours. Yes. DIY.
1: Love that.
0: And the programmers are DIY too. We make all our shows.
1: DIY. Everything's DIY.
0: Yeah.
1: I love it.
0: I love it here.
1: I love it here so much. Okay, Liz, I want to ask you a question.
0: Sure.
1: If you had to pick one thing about the radio, and you were to hold on to it, like, this is the thing that does it for me.
0: This does it for me?
1: Yeah. Because if I may just add on to that, you're a very unique volunteer to me because you have a deep care for, like, dare I say, the governance. Like you care about, like, the back end, and you just started hosting a show.
0: I am a sucker for efficient administration.
1: See what I'm saying? Like, you care, in a sense, or you care about a thing that not a lot of people probably even think about. So, like, your progression as a volunteer is very interesting to me, and I'm curious to what you have to say.
0: I care very deeply about the survival of nonprofit, publicly run, publicly funded or public grants for otherwise nonprofit arts and entertainment and culture. And if we are in a post-materialist world, and if we have the ability to, provide areas for creative inspiration and increased literacy and appreciation for music that people can listen to. Do you know how difficult it was to listen to a music 100 years ago?
1: Yeah.
0: And now it's so easy. And it really scares me how much arts and culture has become, and journalism, especially journalism, has become commercialized. and as a social value of mine, I very strongly believe also in freedom of speech, freedom of journalism, journalistic integrity, and so on. And when things start to be commercialized and people have to answer to shareholders and can't express their opinions or become politically manipulated as an organization, and it's not up to the individual journalist's integrity anymore, or it's not up to the artist if they can make art anymore because they can't, like, they can't afford to live if they just make art or whatever. Mm-hmm. That is so sad to me, and so much beautiful creativity of human souls and the creativity and inspiration of human minds is lost. And we need to protect the spaces that allow individuals and neighborhoods and communities to communicate with each other, express their creativity with each other, and appreciate what each other makes, but also stay informed, without being manipulated through commercial interests. And the reason that translates into me and my nerding out over spreadsheets and loving efficient administration is I want this place to survive and thrive.
1: Totally.
0: I see all the passionate programmers. I see all the passionate volunteers that come through and put their headphones on and love listening to the music. And I want to know, how can I best support the maintenance of grants? Mm-hmm. How can I, to make sure that everyone is, it, like the events have enough money, how can I make sure that artists are getting compensated? How can I, you know, help staff that in traditional nonprofit structure, mm-hmm. like everyone's wearing a lot of hats, everyone's mm-hmm. got a lot of stuff going on. How can I support them and help with like little projects if I can, mm-hmm. To make this place great? And just because there are so many values that this station stands for, mm-hmm. That I want to make sure that it survives and thrives.
1: You are so much better spoken than me. You sound like you've had a full night's sleep, first of all. I love that answer. Yeah. I really appreciate what you had to say there, Liz. Yeah. I won't lie. You brought up something that I've been doing a lot of research into.
0: Please.
1: So I'm just going to throw this at you. It's a little bit out of our lane, but still in the same lane. Have you heard of a platform called Subvert?
0: No.
1: Okay. So what this is Bandcamp, but it's co-op.
0: Okay.
1: So, like, the artists own the site.
0: Nice.
1: So if you're doing your research and stuff and you're trying to figure out, like, the sustainability of art, this is, like, a huge thing. I almost joined their board. Not in, like, they have, like, two boards. They have, like, a community board and then, like, the actual board. I wanted to join that board, and then I moved to Vancouver. But I really like what these guys are doing, and they have a really cool Instagram that I no longer see because I don't have Instagram. But, yeah, Subvert. Pretty cool. Pretty, like, far out, and it's also really exciting to see a platform like that take off because, one, they have funding, and two, they have the artists on board.
0: Mm.
1: So, anyways.
0: It's inspiring as well to know. Can you send me this?
1: Yeah, absolutely.
0: It's inspiring to know as well that initiatives like this are getting funding because people mm-hmm. clearly care.
1: Oh, yeah.
0: Yeah.
1: Yeah, yeah, yeah, totally.
0: I love that.
1: Yeah, so I don't know if Subvert's off the ground yet, like in an official way, like a band camp, but they're close.
0: That makes me happy.
1: So there you go.
0: That makes me happy.
1: I love it. I love it so much. Dude, I can't believe, one, we are having this conversation on radio, but two, we are both amazing volunteers that do amazing things for this radio station.
0: So all true.
1: We just, dude, and it's not that we're the only ones.
0: Yep.
1: Either.
0: Yep.
1: We're just, you know, big army over here.
0: We are.
1: I think it's fantastic.
0: I love the people here.
1: I love all the people.
0: I love the people here. It's very enriching.
1: It's very amazing.
0: Thank you for coming on, Jeremy.
1: It's my pleasure. I apologize if this was a little nonsensical in points, but I try my best.
0: That's part of the charm of community radio.
1: I think you say it's part of my charm. He doesn't know what he's saying.
0: It's part of Jeremy's charm.
1: He doesn't
0: too.
1: Know what he's saying ever.
0: No, it's great.
1: Crazy.
0: It's so good. It's so good. Thank you so much for coming on.
1: It's my pleasure.
0: And we're gonna miss you this summer, so we look forward to having you back.
1: I won't be that far away. And I'm coming back, so y'all are gonna get sick of me so soon.
0: We missed you already. All right.
1: Okay.
0: Yeah, so thank you for coming on. And dearest listeners, I'm going to have some more music coming up for you. It is Heritage by Urubu, originally U-R-U-B-U. the Overwork remix. So please enjoy it. I love Overwork. I hope you enjoy them too. And everyone say,

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Your voice matters. Our shows are hosted and produced by students and community members just like you. CJSF is yours.

0: King Wise.
1: Peace, God.
0: Peace, Lord.
1: What's the science?
0: Science is that everything is beautiful.
1: Indeed.
0: And we are going through love.
1: Indeed, indeed. And this is the first episode of Bars Without Borders.
0: Indeed. It's a great day. It's a great day, bro.

0: We got Yardy Sampson in the building.
1: Yeah. Salutations, everybody. Peace.
0: Peace. We got MC K-Ski in the building.
2: Yo, peace, your man K-Ski.
0: And we got the man, the myth, the legend, DJ Hector.
3: What's up, everybody?
0: Yes, sir. How y'all gentlemen feeling, man?
4: Good.
1: It's blessed, man.
4: Blessed, man.
0: Yeah.
1: Grateful to be here.
0: No doubt, man. Yo, I'm telling y'all, man. Look, today was... Yo, listen. Earlier today, when we did the Bars Without Borders, man, y'all brought the motherfucking heat, boy. I tell you. You know what I'm saying?
2: Yeah, respect.
0: Y'all individually brought your own self-style wisdom, which was manifested on Hector's instrumentals. And this was incredible because, you know, me and the guy, we had this idea of, like, being able to showcase artists in the city, right? And be able to not only showcase the artists, but showcase the producer as well, right? And really create a hub of networking. Yeah. You know what I'm saying? Where artists and producers can come together, collaborate, and then willfully collaborate in the future, right? So, you know, Bars Without Borders, incredible. You know what I'm saying? Shout out to DJ Promo. Promo was on the decks.
3: Yeah.
0: You know what I mean?
3: Shout out to DJ Promo.
5: Promo.
3: Did amazing. Three killing, really cartoon-like animated beats. That's how I took your beats in, Hector.
5: Yeah.
3: And they had bounce to them. You know, I gotta respect the bounce.
0: It did have the bounce.
5: Appreciate you guys.
0: So tell us, man, like, what's your process? Actually, you know what? Let's start there. When did you first start producing?
5: Oh, man. Well, I wouldn't have got into production. I've always been a dancer first. And I started listening to a lot of underground hip-hop in the early 2000s. Listening to, like, Gangstar and P-Rock and, like, De La Soul. Yeah. And I realized that all of my favorite music was made from samples. So then I got my first drum machine. It was about 2005.
3: So okay. How did you realize that, though?
5: How did I realize that?
3: Yeah, how did you, like... You researched how it was being made, like how the music you were listening to, how they were making it.
5: Man, I couldn't really tell you. I'm trying to think. I knew all my favorite hip hop. Like I realized that it was all made from samples. Yeah. And how did I realize that? Man, I don't even know. I'd be like,
3: hey, I'm glad you did though.
0: You know what I mean? So you got a what machine did you get?
5: Oh, the same machine I'm on now, MPC 1000. Yeah.
0: The MPC. Yeah.
3: Okay.
5: Yeah, and like, I knew all my favorite producers are on a hardware drum machine, and I knew I wanted to channel that same energy. Yeah.
0: Yeah, that's amazing, bro.
3: That's dope.
0: That's really dope, bro.
5: Thank you, buddy. Yeah.
0: You know, cause I mean, yeah, man, Pete Rock, legendary, CL Smooth, right? You know. Too bad they broke up, right?
5: Yeah.
0: So K-Ski, how was it for you? Actually, man, talk to the people. Like, K-Ski, where are you from? How long
3: let
0: you
3: them know, baby.
2: I was born in Wilmington, North Carolina, but I was raised in Jersey, Trenton, New Jerusalem.
3: Okay.
2: Anything you want me to speak on, just how I got into hip-hop, or...
0: Yeah. We gonna get to that.
2: Okay.
0: But, like, come on, man. Give us some more, man. Like, well, first, like, what was it... Because you've seen the inception of hip-hop.
2: Yeah, I would say hanging out with my cousin. You know, my mom, like I said, I told you before, my mom dropped me off with my cousin who's like 4 years older than me, and she'd be like, I'm going out partying, your cousin gonna watch you. And he had a turntable, and we started listening to Sugar Hill Gang, you know what I mean, Grandmas,

0: Grandmaster Flash, and then I got hooked. And then once Run DMC came out and LL Cool J, it was a wrap. I fell in love.
1: No doubt. What was it like in the time when the song The Message came out? Because I feel like it's still very prevalent. It's still relevant today.
0: Oh, yeah. Melly Mel, man. Just, he painted a picture with that. You know what I mean?
1: Broken glass everywhere.
0: People pissing on, you know, they just don't care. Can't take. Yeah. It spoke to us.
1: Yeah.
0: You know, what he was saying, we saw it all around us.
1: Mm-hmm.
0: You know, even just him coming out the gate, broken glass everywhere. Like, growing up in Trenton, you know, you had a lot of winos, you had broken down places and stuff. So, even when you look at the Bronx that hip-hop came out of, man, it was just neglect. It's just a disenfranchised community, and I was coming from that same community.
1: Yeah.
0: You know?
1: Yeah. And you know, hip-hop is definitely the voice of the voiceless, you know?
0: Yeah.
1: That's what Kava said that one time when we did that interview on Mahalia's show.
0: Yeah, shout out Kava.
1: You know what I mean? Shout out Kava.
2: Shout out Mahalia.
1: You know? And that's what I really felt, you know what I mean? And obviously, like, doing the knowledge to, you know, the inception of hip hop, right? I could only imagine living in those places.
0: Yeah. Even when you take it back to Run DMC and stuff, it's like that, because that's the way, or hard times are sweeping, you know what I mean? So, you know, there was a social commentary there.
1: Indeed.
0: And it spoke to us, and we was like, oh, these cats, especially when you saw them and what they were wearing, you was like, okay, these dudes are us.
1: Yeah.
0: You know what I mean? So it definitely sparked that fuse, that inspiration.
1: No doubt. It's beautiful, God. My man Yachty Sampson, tell the people where you coming from, man. Where you from, baby?
3: Man, I'm a native to the planet Earth, but originally though, family coming from Jamaica, me myself. Coming from the East Coast, you know, Hamilton, Ontario.
1: Wise men of the East.
3: You know, moving my way out here and just continuing to do what I do no matter where I'm at, you know what I mean? Because it's this hip-hop thing, this music thing that we have is something that, you know, since the dawn of time, man has always created something that will live longer than his physical body, you know?
1: So no doubt.
3: Sometimes you have these thoughts, you have these ideas, and everyone here could probably testify that sometimes when you're writing, it's just like the ideas are coming faster than the hand can even write it down, right? It's like almost like a channeling, right? So since time, you strive to create something that outlives you and that people can reflect on years after, you know, like art. It is art, you know. So no matter where we're at, man, this is what we do. We just continue to make that music, and this boom bap is just my foundation. This is, you know, like the brother was saying here, you take it back to like Melly Mel and Beat Street, and like seeing that as a kid and just being like, oh man. And Melly Mel made it so that you could actually talk about stuff. Like, I mean, other people are rocking the party, which is also necessary, but then Melly Mel was just, it was like, I felt like I knew what the South Bronx looked like just from hearing him rap about, like, and it was everything. It was what he's seeing on the street. It was the socioeconomic stuff that's causing that condition. It was everything. And it was also, I rap better than you.
1: Yeah, all no
3: in,
1: doubt.
3: All in one song. Yeah.
1: No doubt.
3: I would give you all of that.
1: No doubt. Know? No doubt.
3: Yeah, man. It's just something I fell in love with as a young child, and it'll never leave, you know? So this is just what we do no matter where I'm at, you know?
1: 100, 100, 100. Because that's what it was before. It was a lot of party, you know what I mean?
3: Yeah.
1: And the first, you know, kind of like the first MC, Coke LaRock, right? And really shouting out the DJ, you know, yo, you know, DJ for Kool Herc in the building, blah, blah, blah, you know what I mean? Hey, yo, shout out to Ash Fitboy, just sipped into the spot, you know what I mean? It was really like that, right?
3: Yeah.
1: So I know what you're saying when Melly Mel came through, like, bro, that song. Bro, I'm telling you, man, that rhythm. Boom, boom. Come on, bro. Where are we traveling with that shit? Because I feel like a nigga just came through the fucking Orion's belt. You know what I'm saying? The fucking wormhole opened up and the spaceship came through. It was like, you know what I'm saying?
0: And they had the outfits too.
3: I was about to say, Melly Mel at that time, he looked like he just came out of
0: from another dimension.

0: you know what I'm saying, specifically, but to know where this comes from, you know what I mean?
1: Indeed.
0: And it's like, bruh, like, because, you know, I'm around the youth, and I listen to the way they rap, you know what I mean? And it's all based on, like, this more modern style, right? And a lot of it's off time, because a lot of drill music's off time. He's got, so you put on a beat that's where the kick hits the one, the snare hits the two, they're like, huh? You know what I mean? Like, you know, so it's like, it's important that we're able to bring it back to them, you know what I'm saying? And show them, right?
1: Yeah, and that's been shown and proven to me when I hear what a lot of people around me are listening to, and what I used to listen to as well. Until I just, it was like a natural shift, you know what I mean? Like, at a certain point, you get affected by the frequency, and I was getting affected by the frequency, so I had to put it down. Just like we were explaining with the fractals earlier, when the frequency hits the water, right? It actually casts an image onto real life, so you got to be careful. That's where to my brother Jay, rest in peace, and to all my young brothers out there, you know what I mean?
2: No doubt, words have power, man. Words carry power.
1: Indeed.
0: Dope. That's his fifth born.
3: Yeah, that's his fifth born.
0: What's the science, man? Where you from, man? Tell the people.
3: Patiently wait. You know what? I'm a Van City local. You know what I mean? You know, first generation. You know, family from Ghana, from Africa, immigrated over here. You know, I grew up primarily in Surrey. You know what I mean? As soon as I heard hip hop. Something about it just immediately I connected with. Uh-huh. I think the first time I ever heard it was probably like the Fat Boys or some shit. Like, just like, and it was just like immediately, it was just like there was a connection there. It was like nothing had to be explained, and nobody had to like try to get me into it or anything. It was just like immediately I was connected with it. You know what I mean? So, you know what I mean? That's what it was.
0: Right?
1: Yeah.
0: It's one of those things, man. It's like, though it's a little bit later in the category or the catalog of music, it's the one that can literally bring all music into it. You know what I'm saying?
3: And did you find this right too? Because it's when you heard it, it's not like, you know, when you hear like, you know, some crazy singer, you're hearing somebody kind of talk, and you're like, hey, I wonder if I could do that. You know what I mean? You want to give it a try yourself. You know
0: what
3: I mean?
0: Funny that you say that, because I was watching a documentary and they were talking about that. It was like, it's like they started seeing, you know, Run DMC, Public Enemy, and they're just like, yo, I can do that. You know what I mean? So, and that's amazing, right? And that's probably why, you know, it spread faster than COVID. You know what I'm saying? Right? Because it's like, yo, I can do that. Yeah. Right? And you had, and back then you had to be original. I mean, you still gotta be original, but like, you know what I mean?
4: Yeah.
0: You can't just be, you couldn't just bite someone else's style. You get fucking hurt. Right? So,
3: called biting styles back in the day.
0: Yeah. You can't
4: biting allowed.
0: No biting allowed.
2: No, that was the rules. No doubt.
0: Straight up. You got to have your own sound.
1: Mm.
0: Right? Yeah.
4: Yeah. You have to have your own. You can't sound like nobody. You know what I mean? You got to have your own shit.
0: Now, obviously, and now when you think about it, you know, like if you listen to Nas, you can see where Nas kind of got a style from. Guess what artist I'm thinking of?
2: G-Rap.
0: There you go.
1: Mm.
0: Right? Yeah. You know what I'm saying? It's like a lot, you start to see these artists later on, you're like, oh, he sounds like that. You know what I mean? Oh, that cadence. I know that cadence.
1: Mm.
0: Right? And it's, you know, it's nothing new under the sun. However, it's how you deliver.
2: No doubt. That's how everyone formulates their style, right? What they're influenced by, you can hear the DNA of that in their style, right?
0: So absolutely.
2: You can hear it in Nas, but then you can hear where he went off on his own.
0: Indeed.
2: Developing off of that style. And others. He took some for Rakim. He took
4: Tragedy Gaddafi. Yeah,
0: Tragedy, 100%.
1: Yeah.
0: I don't think anybody sounds like Gaddafi, though. Who do you think he...
4: Well, just when you say cadence, and I mean, there's something in the water in Queensbridge, so... Well,
0: oh, yeah, that was just fire.
4: Yeah, yeah.
0: Just all fire coming out of Queensbridge.
4: Yeah. So, you know, the streets, but same thing with Nas and Tragedy Gaddafi. You know, there was street, there was some intelligence behind that. Yeah, it wasn't just, you know, especially when Tragedy, when he was an intelligent hoodlum.
0: Yeah.
4: Arrest the president.
0: Yeah.

0: No doubt. And I mean, you know, even like I think of like Jay, right? You know, he sounds like Big, right? Like, you know what I mean? There's another person too I'm thinking of.
1: Camp Lo.
2: Yeah. That was the beats. I didn't really see much of the
1: beats.
3: Uh oh.
1: You hear that? Yeah. You got out here. My man Love Jay over here. He a Jay lover. Man,
2: I spend too much time defending Jay. I was defending Jay earlier today.
1: Well, Jay started out with the fast.
4: Yeah, the big L flow.
1: The big L flow, yeah, and then he slowed it down.
5: Yeah.
1: And I think one of the dudes from Camp Lo in the interview, he was talking about it. And again, it's because you with the producer.
0: Yeah.
1: Cats in there spitting and stuff and, you know, cross-pollinate.
0: Yeah, cross-pollinate, if that's what you want to call it. That's the polite version of I bit your style. You know, because I mean, Jay, you're right. Jay, you know, when you listen to that 97 freestyle, or was it 93 freestyle? But that freestyle he did with Big L. You know, he sounds like Big L. He's trying to do Big L style, right? You know how Big L would hit you with the punchline, then it'd be like, bibbidi-gidi-bidi-bidi-bidi-that. You know what I mean? He's really that one to kind of really do that. Yeah. Like,
1: Jazz O, too, because, you know, Jay was kind of under Jazz O, and Jazz was spitting that fast rap. And again, Jazz came with the knowledge, though.
0: Yeah.
2: You know what the funny thing is, too, about the defending Jay-Z thing is? I remember the first time I heard him, right? And I remember, like,
0: it was
2: we were listening to the underground radio stations, and we're like, you know, listening, you know, the ones you had to record because they came on at like 3 a.m. Uh-huh. So we listened to it after school, and they listened to some songs, and all of a sudden they're like, we got this new artist, you know, Jay-Z, and they're playing one of his songs. And my buddy, I'm sitting there chilling, he's like, yo, I think this is like the best guy I've heard today. And I was like, really? I'm like, he's all right. I'm like, I don't really see anything great about him.
0: Damn, that's cold, man.
2: That's how it started.
0: Because honestly,
3: now
2: he won me over.
0: Reasonable Doubt is like, if it was anything from Reasonable Doubt, that's the, like, in my opinion, that's his best album. I think, personally.
1: Yeah.
0: You know, lyric wise, beat selection wise, that whole album is just a fucking vibe.
1: Okay, let me ask you
0: this. Can I live?
1: Let me ask you this. Between Reasonable Doubt and Illmatic.
0: Illmatic.
2: Even
0: actually.
2: Illmatic.
0: Yeah.
2: Illmatic is one of the greatest ever.
0: Yeah.
6: Can't really compare the two.
2: But you know what it is? It's that it's a movie.
0: Yeah.
2: You know what I mean? Yeah. As soon as you put it on, you're no longer wherever you are. You're in Queensbridge. Yeah. You're in where he is. You know what I mean? And then once that New York State of Mind comes on, it's like, bam, da, da.
1: 41st
6: and Illmatic also, it was like the first like all-star album, like mega album, you know, like every track is P-Rock, it's DJ Premier, it's Q-Tip, it's L.E.S., I think Havoc might have been on it, like every track was a mega producer, right? Yeah. So it was like
0: every song,
6: and Nas delivered on every single, like every song's a classic on its own. Large Professor.
0: It is Large Professor, that's right.
6: You know,
0: he's the one that put him on, kind of, basically, right? At the barbecue there.
6: It was an all-star album. It's probably one of the better albums, one of the best albums maybe ever recorded. Yeah. I think Illmatic.
0: It got five mics.
6: Any genre.
0: Yeah.
6: You know.
0: Yeah.
6: No doubt.
0: Yeah.
6: But Reasonable Doubt, I will say, like when I first heard it, to have an album come out and I didn't know who Jay-Z was. I heard Dead Presidents and it was just like a mixtape song.
0: Yeah.
6: And then when I put on Reasonable Doubt from the beginning, I was like, who is this?
0: Right.
6: Like it was a high level of, like, a lot of people describe the street life.
0: Yeah.
6: But he did it in high level poetry. Like it was like, I was like, whether or not he's in the street, he's very intelligent. Like I can tell by the way he put it together and painted the pictures. And definitely a legendary album.
0: Taking out this time. Give you a piece of my mind. Cause you can't knock the hustle.
2: Yeah.
0: Yo, I'm telling you, to this day, that shit gives me, you know how many times I've had to cop a limo with a couple of shorties and just bang that. That's how I was when I was younger. I don't care. I was very influenced by rap music, right? I'm not gonna front, right? Like
1: a lot of us.
0: You know what I'm saying? Especially like the illustrious drug kingpin style. You know what I mean? So like when I heard that, I was like, yo, man, this shit is fucking fire, bro. I'm feeling speaking it. Feel the legs pushing up on the set. Feeling it. Come on, man. That song right now doesn't matter where you are. Because the higher the earth in the sky. Yeah. If you ever put your hands in the sky. You know what I mean? Like, bro, the whole fucking. That's why I love the 90s, man. Because everything's a fucking. I don't even use this word a lot, but today I'm using it. Vibe. You know what I mean? Yeah,
2: and yeah. And you know how you were talking about how everyone had to have their own style. It was like now like a lot of stuff sounds very similar. But back then it was like you had like Bone Thugs and Harmony coming out at the same time as Snoop Dogg coming out with Nas. It's like everybody was totally different.
6: Lost Boys, like everyone sounded different. You hear Lost Boys, you know it's them. You hear Woo, you know. Right?
0: You know. Yeah. This shit just keeps calling me. I gotta get this. What is this? What is Papa Wu? He said, "Oh man, that on the Wu-Tang Forever, that the intro." Oh man, that shit is real, man. I'm calling my black woman a bitch, man. You know what I mean? Like, oh man,
2: when that beat comes in,
0: come on, dude. Please, can you help me, brother? You know what I mean?
2: I'm gonna hide this brother.
0: Shit, man. Like, you know what I mean? Oh man.
1: When you talk about producers and stuff, man, the RZA.
0: Yeah.
3: Oh man.
1: What about, did he influence you?
3: Yeah, that's a good question, man.
5: He was like the original unquantized, like bringing the cosmic slop on his drums.
0: Cosmic slop. I like that.
2: Yeah.
0: Right? Hell yeah, the cosmic slop.
5: Yeah.
0: Yeah.
5: And I mean, honestly, I haven't delved as deep as I should, but absolutely, RZA, like, you know, so, one of the goats. Yeah.
3: So Hector, who is your most influential producer if you had to choose one?
5: Okay, hold up. Can we do a top five?
3: I'll give you three at most. G.
5: Let's
3: refine.
5: Okay. I gotta say, Dilla is number one.
3: Okay.
5: Gonna say, then Pete Rock, and then DJ Premier. Rock. Yeah.
3: Okay. Yeah. Was there for the artist there? Was there anything that you thought of when you heard his beats? Like any specific anything? Honestly, like what did you think? Because when I heard them, it was very, like the graffiti was perfect. You know what I mean? Your beats were perfect for the graffiti.
5: Oh,
3: it was
5: shoot.
3: So colorful. Yeah. You know, it sounded like the backdrop.
5: Dude, it was incredible to hear you guys rock on my production, dude. Like, it was just, oh, my God.
3: Yeah, I killed that, man.
2: Had an East Coast, influence. You could hear the East Coast definitely. Influence and the beats there. Yeah.
0: I honestly thought it was more West Coast boom.
2: Really?
0: But it like it's a mixture.
2: Yeah.
0: It could go both ways.
3: Yeah,
0: coasts on it. You know what I mean? Like,
3: Yeah.
0: When I was going through them, I was like, okay, these all three like are very cohesive. Like they don't sound the same, but they're in the same frequency, I guess. You know what I mean? As opposed to some of the other ones that I went through, right? And I was just like, yo, these ones are hella fucking weird. I listened to all y'all. I know, you know, I listened to all of y'all, right? So I was very, very like, oh man, like I wonder how y'all are gonna come with it. And you know, y'all came with the righteous raps, and we're gonna get into that when we come back, because I got an incredible playlist that I think y'all are gonna really love, and I think is very cohesive with what y'all were spitting for the first episode of Bars Without Borders. Yo, people, y'all tapping in with us right now. This is motherfucking the Boom Bap Syndicate, Hard Body Dreams.
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3: Holla at us, send us any messages. 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We got DJ Hector, MC K Ski, Yardi Sampson, and Ashes Fifth Born in the building.
0: Yeah.
3: Peace.
0: Peace.
3: Let's get into the next song.

generations. Through the years, as stern activists have observed our mistakes and triumphed as a people, we realize we can no longer separate in our beliefs, egos, or movements. Black nationalism is not a religion. I repeat, not

0: Peace.
1: Yeah.
2: The Boom Bap Syndicate. We live right now. It's your host, Hard Body Dreams.
0: It's King Wise.
2: We got the infamous. We got the Four Horsemen in the building right now.
0: Yes, sir.
2: I was trying to think of a name, man. We got the Four Horsemen in the building right now. We got DJ Hector, MC K-Ski, Yardie Sampson, Ash's Fifth Boy. Yo, man. Three great MCs who came and blessed the mics. And yo, Hector, man. So you know, we was talking about a little bit before, and you was talking about, you remember the sample now, right?
3: Yeah.
2: Sample was that?
3: All right. This song is Notorious B.I.G. Going Back to Cali. The sample is Zappin' Roger, More Bounce to the Ounce.
2: Yeah.
3: Right? Like a classic popping anthem.
2: Yeah.
3: You can hear it, right? I think that production's like Easy Mo B, I think. Yeah. And like, maybe that was among the first examples of like, oh, shoot, okay, they can take this song and they can like change it up and make a new song out of it, right? Yeah.
1: That's dope.
2: Bounce to the Ounce. That was, man, that funk, Vaj type shit. Oh, my goodness. Man.
3: Yeah.
0: Mm-hmm.
2: So would you say that, you did say P-Rock, but would you say that when you're making your instrumentals that they're more like East Coast influenced or West Coast?
3: Oh, shoot.
0: Got him.
3: Definitely East Coast.
2: Yeah.
3: I'm going to say East Coast and Midwest. Like,
2: okay, the Midwest.
3: Yeah.
2: Talking about Bone Thugs. Dear Mr. Ouija, can you please tell me my future? Will I die a bloody murder? Will I die a bloody murder? Come again.
3: Oh, I was thinking of like Chicago and Detroit.
2: Who were your influences coming out of Chicago and Detroit?
3: Oh man, there's a super duper underground producer named Kenny Keys.
2: Okay.
3: From Chicago. Yeah.
2: Okay.
3: Detroit, I mean it's kind of a cliche at this point, right? But it's like, you gotta give it up to dude. You gotta give it up to Dilla, right?
2: Yeah.
3: From Detroit, it's like Dilla, Black Milk, and like Kareem Riggins. Yeah.
2: Mm.
3: Yeah.
2: Mm. Dilla's fire, bro. Most definitely.
4: Indeed.
2: Most definitely.
4: Man, I was thinking earlier, I'm so glad to be here with y'all, man. Because these are the type of conversations I can't usually have.
1: Right, you're at work, you're trying to talk, they're like, what are you talking about, man?
4: Yeah. Or even if I have these conversations with hip-hop heads that are, like, around my age, just different names that are coming up, and it's a whole different topic, you know what I mean? So, oh, man. And then I started with all the old stuff, too, so, you know, it's dope to be able to sit here and have this conversation with y'all. And y'all got so much more wisdom than I do with that as well, because you, like, you were around, right? And y'all were also around when that golden age came in. Now I only listen back to it, I'm like, damn. Like Mobb Deep shit, I was like, damn.
2: Yeah.
4: Straight time traveling, you know? And
2: so I said, yo, man, you got... Because I was talking about the Prodigy book, you know what I mean?
1: Oh, man, that's one of the best books ever written.
4: Yeah,
1: I'm talking about the Prodigy. No, not just like a hip-hop book. Like, you know, that's like I'm talking about hip-hop. Richard Wright's Black Boy is like my favorite sort of like autobiographical book. But like Prodigy's book is like right up there with it, you know?
4: Mind-blowing. And how he did the sound effects.
1: Oh, man.
4: Was like,
1: you listen to the audiobook?
2: Yeah.
1: His voice?
4: Yeah.
1: Oh, my goodness.
2: Yeah.
4: I definitely, to anyone listening right now, definitely recommend Prodigy, My Infamous Life.
2: Yeah.
4: Part 1, Part 2. I found it on YouTube, but, you know, don't tell nobody because they might take it off. Find out, but that's for anybody to tap into. I just wanted to touch base with the climate check real quick. I'm trying to get these weekly climate checks in. Africa Bambaataa, peace to the brother, dies at 68. Earlier in
2: man,
4: month of April.
2: Man, that nigga gets no play on this show. What the hell?
4: Are you talking about the legal stuff?
2: Yo, God.
4: I'm not familiar with the situation. However, you know, I'm not.
1: It's conflicting. Yeah.
2: And, this is a climate change. Perfect one.
4: Yeah.
2: Let's start with you. What do you think about Bambaataa?
1: You know what? I seen some people giving some testimony saying he was touching the kids, and you know, I don't know. You know what I mean? It seemed a little suspicious. You know what I mean? And you know, I tend to believe the victims, man. Myself, you know what I mean? So,
2: okay.
1: You know, I hate it. You know, a lot of my heroes growing up is like, they get torn down. It's like ruining my youth and all that. But you know what I mean? It's like, I believe the victims, you know?
2: What about you, Yardy?
5: Yeah, I think I fall on the same side. Like, it's, you know, his accomplishments in hip hop is one thing. But from what I understand, it was pretty much just a well-known underground secret that this dude was violating young boys, you know?
2: Yes.
5: And, in our culture, and I think almost every culture, like, the crimes against kids is the worst.
2: The worst of worst.
5: Yeah, it's unforgivable. Like people who've done heinous crimes look at people who've harmed kids like they're, like
4: some other
5: scum of the earth.
2: Yeah,
5: you know?
2: Bro.
5: And, so with that, man, I don't even acknowledge that brother no more, man.
4: Okay, like, okay.
5: You know, if it was something else, if it was a, you know, a wrongful murder or something else, he sold drugs or whatever.
2: You know what I mean?
5: I can understand, you know, but, well, crimes against kids, you know, and like, I've heard the accusers, but I've never heard him or anyone be like, nah, it didn't happen. People are like, yeah, but he did Planet Rock though.
2: Yeah.
5: And I'm just like, man, come on, you
2: fuck
5: know?
2: That.
5: Like,
2: in the Zulu Nation and all of that, right?
5: Harm kids, man. Like, I can't get past that, you know? Yeah, that's where I stand with that.
2: What about you, K-Ski?
4: Tell us, K-Ski.
6: Same thing. It's messed up because part of my childhood was listening to African Bambaataa, Soul Sonic Force. But like Yardy said, you know, if you were selling drugs or you shoot out, that's one thing. But you violating kids, young boys, that's a no-go. You know what I mean?
1: Straight up.
6: So I can't even listen to some of the music. You know, I love Planet Rock. I love Looking for the Perfect Beat. You know what I'm saying? I used to break dance to that. Yeah. But you know, once you doing something foul like that,
4: nothing else matter.
6: Yeah, nothing else matter, bro. You know, because we come from the communities where, you know, we already disenfranchised. So you go and you double down on the kid. You know what I mean? So nah.
4: Yeah. How about DJ Hector?
3: I mean, I'm just gonna say it's brutal. Like, it's brutal to hear this about a pioneer. Yeah.
4: Mm-hmm.
3: Yeah.
2: Cause and this is the thing, right? It's like, okay, so you go first of all, you're a leader of, you know, if not the biggest gang in the Bronx, right? Black Spades. Right? Y'all, okay. You got, you know, Herc, LaRock doing their thing. Here comes African Bambaataa, right? You know, you create the Zulu Nation, right? You do all of this great things, but you're violating children. And everybody knew it. Everybody knew it. I seen enough testimonies of, you know, brothers that are there in the Zulu Nation, all of that. You know, being like, bro, I could tell he was a fuck. You know, he's that guy. You know what I mean? And it's like, you know, where does the line get drawn of being a rat? You know what I'm saying? Because I'm sure a lot of people didn't want to say anything because they didn't want to rat their brother out. You know what I mean? Mm. But it's like, that's the right action taken. In my opinion, if you're talking about somebody who's violating children, you know what I mean?
1: Mm-hmm. You can't let that slide.
2: You can't let that slide, bro.
4: No,
2: nigga, if you know that shit, you cannot allow that shit to slide, bro. Mm-hmm. No way. Mm-hmm. You know what I mean? Like you guys all said, yo, in the black communities, Latino community, we could go and chop a motherfucker up. You know what I mean? You know what I mean? We could do, you know what I'm saying?
4: It's the late night show.
2: Yeah, it's late night, so we could swear, we could do all
4: explicit,
2: that.
4: Explicit.
2: No, so,
4: yeah.
2: You know, we, you know, a brother can go to jail for 30 keys. You know what I mean? It's nothing, man, bro. You know, it's all good, brother. You know what I mean? Yeah. But as soon as you touch a child, bro, yo, you're done. You're done. So he gets no play on the show, DJ.
4: Yeah.
2: He gets no shout out.
4: Yeah.
2: Okay. Matter of fact,
7: Matter of fact, I might even say something about Diddy before I say something about him. Diddy gets no play neither.
1: You know what the thing is? It's like, you know, like, life isn't black and white. You know what I mean? Like, you know what I mean? People want to be like, this guy's a good person. This guy's a bad person. You know what I mean? Diddy, as soon as I seen that footage of him at the hotel kicking Cassie, I was like, fuck Diddy. But you know what? Diddy's done more to help more artists in hip-hop than probably anybody. He's done more to promote hip-hop, to help hip-hop probably than anybody. But still, fuck Diddy. You know what I mean? Because it's complicated. Yeah. It's not simple black and white, right?
7: Yeah. Yeah.
4: Yeah.
7: What do you got? Okay, let's go. What do you think about that?
4: Hold on. Let me go. Okay. Because I agree. You know, I agree. On the Boom Bap Syndicate, we don't condone that. So if you, you know, if you tolerate or act in any of these ways that we're speaking about, it's a big fuck you from our side, all right? So I appreciate the conversation because I didn't know all of that, right? So it's always good to learn, you know? And with that, I agree with all y'all. Afrika Bambaataa, okay. Show improved it. Okay, on to the next one. That's Exile, right? Exile. Now we're talking about Diddy. And if we talk about, you know, trafficking and dealing with helping artists, young black people, young black children, teens come through and make and be successful, right? That's a fact. He did that. But then what are the side effects that's happened? Because making other people successful, helping your brother is another thing, but then you have the other side of, okay, what did he do in order to get there?
7: Yeah, man. That's
4: so does that cancel out what he has built?
6: So with me, because I, you know, when you coming up, especially like I remember being in Hawaii in the 90s, and like Bad Boy was killing it. You know what I'm saying? And for me, I'm like, yo, this young black man doing it. I'm proud. But I also remember reading Malcolm X and the older generation talking about COINTELPRO.
7: Uh-huh.
6: So when I start seeing these dudes get in these positions, I'm like, okay, like you said, King Wise, what did you have to do to get there? Because mm-hmm. they're not going to build an idol that's going to turn on them. They got to have control. Mm-hmm. You know what I mean? So because you're going to be influential. So, and I mean, J. Edgar Hoover said, he's like, we're going to give them their leaders. New leaders.
7: Yeah.
6: You know what I mean? That's why they got rid of Malcolm X, Martin Luther King, you know what I mean? However many other, you know, black leaders. And that was their whole COINTELPRO. So when I start seeing these dudes and I'm like, okay, because for me, I'm like, all right, you talking all this, you got money and you doing this. All right, where's the next black star? Where are the businesses in the black communities where you hiring the people of that community, and you also allowing them equity in that company so the whole community can rise? You know what I'm saying? So what they were doing was counterproductive, you know? Mm. And yeah, you get caught by the flash and you like, yeah, they're doing it, but it's like, okay, are you investing in the community and you trying to build a... Because like I said, well, when did Black Star come out? You know what I mean?
7: Black Star Line.
6: This is Marcus Garvey back in early 1900s. Mm. And we still don't have a trade agreement with African countries and ships so we can trade. And you know what I mean? So it's like, okay, you fronting. You know what I mean? Somebody gave you money so you can lead us astray.
4: That's an important point, man. Anyone 100%. Else?
5: So my take on Diddy before even all the freaky shit that was revealed was I feel like anyone that Diddy put on and anyone that got success from being around Diddy, it was like almost like an unintentional byproduct of him putting, like, I don't feel like he intended to make anyone rich because he basically invented the slave deal, like where he signs you. He has your publishing. He has everything. You don't know anything about the business, and he keeps you ignorant. And then years later, every artist he had, the ones that survived, you see, they're always fighting him in court. I mean, the Locks had to basically almost assault them to get out of their deal. Like, everyone was in slave deals, you know? Mm. And I just feel like for a black man to get into that position as a mogul, and you do no better than the white business or the Jewish business people before who owned all the labels, and you do no different when you get that chance, you know? Biggie dies broke, Mace leaves, goes to the church, Black Rob dies broke, you know? Yeah, Craig Mack dies broke, you know, and Diddy has all their publishing, you know, so I just feel like at some point when we get in these positions, we have to do better. Otherwise, anything we're saying about the so-called oppressors or those who are doing these things, like, who are those people now if it's not us, you know? We're doing it to ourselves now. We're victimized. And you still hear it all throughout hip-hop, even among the younger people. You hear an artist signing these younger artists, and then he's robbing them. And then years later, they want out of their contract when they get knowledge of the business, you know? So I feel like that was Diddy's first thing to me before the assault and all the freaky shit that he was doing, just robbing these young artists and flossing with them in the videos and the shiny clothes. But, you know, behind the scenes, you're victimizing them, you know? So, yeah, that was my take on Diddy, man. I lost respect for him from that.
1: Well, what's your take on it, Hardbody?
2: Well, I say, like, you know, yeah, like, Shook called it out at the Source Awards, right? You know what I mean? He called it out in the Source Awards. You know, I find it very interesting that, you know, there's a theme amongst people who abuse other people, right? And is that they've been abused themselves. And when you look at the story of Diddy and the private school that he went to in Mount Vernon, there was actually quite a few open cases about the priest there molesting the children, right? So, yeah, so it kind of gives you an idea of, like, okay, he's coming from that. His father allegedly ratted out Bumpy, was ratting on Bumpy's team, right? Supposedly his auntie, his mother is actually his auntie. ASAP Ferg's father, ASAP Ferg's father is the one that did the Bad Boy logo, and Diddy pretty much robbed him for that. The first, that party that Diddy had at the, what was it, in the gym?
1: Yeah.
2: And how many people died?
1: I think like nine,
2: right? Nine kids died. You know what I mean? Splattered up against the glass. And I don't even know how that would happen, but it happened. And he didn't give a fuck. You know what I mean? Your mentor is well, that was his first one. But then the next boy.
1: From Jive, the white Clyde boy, Davis.
2: Clyde Davis.
1: We know how Clyde Davis gets.
2: Clyde Davis. You know what I mean? Right? So, and if he's already a child that's been, diddled, no pun intended, and then he, you know what I'm saying? And then, like, yo, and that's the thing about these guys at the top. They know things about you. They're able to find your weaknesses. Okay. Right? So I agree with all of y'all. It's like, if you have that much money, the nigga had the key to the city, bro. The mayor gave him the key to New York City. Like, yo, bro, tell me which black man got a key to New York. Some good fucking remixes. I mean, whatever, right?
1: Ain't no way you can take this.
8: He did help out artists, bro.
2: Honey, I like that shit back in the day. You know what I mean? When I was a kid, fucking Bad Boys come out and play. You know what I mean? Fucking, hey, yo, Mad Rapper. Hey, yo, man. Hey, yo, you know what I mean? Like, I love that. I did. I like Bad Boy. You know what I mean? Right? You know what I mean? But, like, Special Delivery, I want that. That was like the, fucking BET. What was the, not Rap City, the other one?
8: The Basement?
2: No, that was Rap, that was the fucking AJ and Free.
8: Oh, 106 and Park.
2: Yeah. And I remember that that shit was like the battle beat for like so long, man. Like, you know? And yeah, man, but then you come to find out, bro, It's like all of that, like all of this stuff he did. Did he?
1: I don't condone none of it. But I'm just saying. Like he helped launch Burna Boy. He helped launch.
2: But low key, those guys could be just like him.
1: No, but I'm just saying.
2: That's the fucking issue.
1: No, but I'm just saying. It's for me, it's not as like I don't look at people as simply as good and bad. You know what I mean? I don't feel like you could point to a person and be like, with some people you can, but I just think for the most part you can't just be like, this person is all good or this person is all bad. You know what I mean? Like, I feel like, you know what I mean? He gave the world wonderful music. That's a good thing.
3: Mm-hmm.
1: That's a good thing. I'm glad he gave me that Biggie album.
2: Yeah.
1: You know what

0: I mean, yeah,
1: I can see
0: that's
1: that.
0: A good thing. You know what I mean? He's overall, he's a terrible piece of shit.
2: Yeah.
0: I'll say that.
2: Yeah, yeah.
0: But I'm saying he did more to help hip hop artists and to like help hip hop music grow than probably most people.
2: I guess I don't know if I can agree with that one.
3: So I think it depends. You know,
0: I could be wrong. Too. I'm just throwing out a different perspective.
2: I don't think you're wrong.
3: And we got a lot of listeners. I'm curious. You know what people think. Like, if you have an artist that you really really like, and then something comes out of them, do you put the art before them? Or do you put the person before the artist?
0: Because I don't want to hog the conversation either. But I'm just saying, like to me, sometimes there is a little bit of that separation between the art and the person. Pablo Picasso was a terrible person.
2: Was he?
0: He was a terrible person. Mm-hmm.
2: Okay.
0: You know what I mean? So we like, you know, we're not gonna look at Guernica. We're not gonna look at none of his artwork no more. We're like, fuck that painting, man. He was a piece of shit. You know what I mean? Yeah. It's like,
3: it depends how you look at it.
2: If
4: all I needed was one chance, I'm in the party, I'm doing a Harlem Shake, and if I'd have felt some baby oil on me, I've been like, look, I'm a cocoa butter baby. I don't even fuck with baby oil like that.
3: Yeah.
4: What's going on up in here?
3: Yeah.
4: I'm out.
3: As soon as you feel that. I'm actually DJ Hector, I'm curious to your answer to that question. Like, you put the artist before the art or the art before the artist?
5: Dude, it's tough, man. It's tough when this happens, dude. It's like, at first, you're just really conflicted, right? You hear about something that happens like this, right? Like, what? Like, such and such artist did that? Mm-hmm. And it just gets to a point where you're like, I gotta delete some songs off my Serato now, dude. Like,
3: yeah.
2: Because it's like, bro.
3: Yeah, indeed.
2: It does, in my opinion. It cancels it out.
6: And for now, we say take that.
2: I bet. That was his line.
3: Yeah.
0: Take that.
2: It all makes sense now. It all makes sense now. You know what I mean? And I mean, it's even deeper. Like, even when you see him with Biggie, you know, and he's doing the hidden hand.
6: You know?
2: You gotta look at that. That's when he does, like, that's that Masonic shit.
4: Well, it seemed like Biggie was also making some moves on his own. Like, that's where he got with Un, and they were going to. From what I hear, he was going to get paid to start his own thing.
0: Like, obviously, when you get into like hurting kids and stuff like that, that's a different thing.
2: There's some, like, bro, you know,
3: even exploitation, exploitation.
2: Mm-hmm.
3: That's pretty evil to try to master somebody, right, or trick somebody.
4: You demoralize them.
2: Yeah. Mm-hmm.
4: Yeah, that's evil.
2: That's evil, right?
3: But you might not cause no bodily harm. You might have even made the money. But you still exploit someone in a way. So is that evil or no?
2: Exploitation.
3: Mm. Happens a lot in the music business.
4: Sweet dreams are made of this.
3: Yeah.
7: That's why they get artists when they're young. You know, it's founded on exploitation.
2: Yeah. 100%.
3: Mm-hmm, mm-hmm. I mean, the way I see that, it's like, okay, that exploitation builds into the bigger picture of really evil things going on. But it's a gear, you know, in the system. So, because of that, I would say, you know, something like that would be evil. And a lot of evil in the world going on, you know. That's why I enjoy when we talk about some of the positive people, because there are positive people who done it. And when you, K-Ski, when you brought up saying like, yo, all right, you have all this money, you can't deny that certain people are successful, because in reality, you can see, show and prove these things. However, it's like, what have you built? At the end of the day, what have you built? Do we have, like, for the greater people, you know what I mean? Do we have banks? You know, do we have our own planes, boats? You know what I mean?
2: Schools.
3: And so, schools. And so, it's important to also shout out, you know, some of the people who are doing that, who were doing that, who make positive music in general, you know? That's why I always shout out to Nipsey, one of my favorite artists. Nipsey Hussle. Recently, Larry June. We did an Alchemist podcast the other day. There's a lot of Larry June.
4: Larry June's dope.
3: Yeah, with Larry, I like his positivity. You know what he's doing. I mean, at the end of the day, he's selling herbs and supplements and things. He has his own line, right? At the end of the day, he's making money, but at least he's not selling death. Yeah. You know, at least he's not selling something fatal.
2: And that's crazy, you know. And like Nipsey, right? I mean, nobody knows Nipsey, right? Like, you know. But I think that, you know, the road to the righteous path is not an easy one. And I think that those who become righteous, who come from the other side, they tend to have a lot more impact in people's lives. Because they've really seen that other side, as opposed to like maybe somebody who was kind of maybe born into righteousness, you know what I mean? Or, you know, in almost in more so in like a religious standpoint, you know? Because there's a lot of people in religion who are doing the most evil shit, the most wickedest shit, right? But they hide behind that shit, right? So it's like, but like when I think of Nipsey, right? Yeah, Nipsey had so much power, right? And we all have power here, because power is what? A, the truth. Power is the ability to produce an effect, right? Power is authority, right? And control, right?
3: Strength to withstand.
2: You know what I'm saying? We all have power, right? His level of power, because he was a gang member, scared certain motherfuckers, maybe. Or maybe he did do something to fucking Big U. Y'all know about Big U?
7: Yeah.
2: And maybe Big U was like, yo, cancel Christmas on that nigga. You know what I'm saying? Like, right? Who knows? Maybe London she set him up. Maybe she sold her soul, and that was her sacrifice. There's so many things,
0: yeah.
2: Mm-hmm. Right? It's mm-hmm. like, you know what I'm saying?
3: Dr. Sabi documentary.
2: Yeah.
3: I don't think we got to finish that. I heard that they're actually building a Nipsey Hussle documentary right now.
2: Oh, yeah?
3: Yeah, I saw a video of Black Sam's brother talking about, you know, them setting it up. And they had took it to a lot of people, you know, who would offer them to invest into the documentary.
2: Yeah.
3: And he said that they were all trying to, you know, water certain shit down, or, you know, not tell
2: the
3: certain
2: people
3: parts,
2: who wanted
3: so,
2: to invest.
3: Yeah. So he said they were still looking for someone to collaborate with. But it's important, like, just like how we're talking about him right now, I think it's a lot more important to speak on the positive people than the negative people.
2: For sure.
3: Because the ones who know about the negative people, we know about them.
0: Yeah.
3: If you don't know about them, then you might be dumb, deaf, or blind. But also, for taking sure. it back to the repetition, right, of like what people hear. You know, what are people hearing on the radio when they listen to the Boom Bap Syndicate? You know, and that's where we like to spread positivity. So I want to ask,
2: maybe before we do that,
3: yeah,
2: let's go into some tunes and come back.
3: Okay, I like that idea.
2: Let's get some tunes in, because we got some more positive rap music to share with y'all, and then let's come back to the Boom Bap Syndicate live, baby, downtown Eastside. We here, 604. We living it up right now. Hard Body Dreams, King Wise, Ashes Fifth Born, Yachty Sampson, MC K Ski, DJ.

0: burn something, kid. Burn
1: the yeah, like, you know what I'm saying? Yeah. Let me tell you something, man.
2: Peace,
1: through
2: God.
1: The man's mind, God. He see his elevation, God. See, through his mind, he see his elevation, God, because see, this is where he began to know that where he come from. See, some people don't have no directions, God, because they don't know the signs of theyself. See, the signs of life is the signs of you, all the elements that it took to create you. Because everything in the universe, God, that's created the universe, God, exists within you. You see what I'm saying? And that's the mind that you can't see. Don't you know if a man can take and flip himself inside out, God, he'll fall out and die if he sees the shit that goes on. Inside.
2: So you mean to tell me I'm made of all this right here?
1: You the creator of all this.
2: Right.
1: Because all these things must happen. It must take place. See, people, we go back in the day, God,

0: Boop, boop, boop, boop, boop, boop, boop, boop.
1: Yeah.
2: Peace to everybody tuning in. Peace to everybody tuned in.
3: The Boom Pap Syndicate. Yes, Hard sir. Body Dreams. King Wise.
2: 90.1 CJSF FM. You're here tuned in right now. Oof. We got the great MCs. Asha's Fifth Born.
3: The Four Horsemen.
2: Yardi Samson.
3: Bop, bop, yeah. Bop, bop,
2: MC K Ski. And the very honorable DJ Hector.
4: Yeah, yeah.
3: He said you're honorable. Yo, man, how you feel about that?
5: That's much appreciated. I appreciate the kind words, my guy.
2: Yeah.
3: So what's going on in the future of music for DJ Hector?
5: Oh shoot, man, I'm just trying to dig in the crates, dude, and find some cool sounds and put these tracks together. You know, try to find like dope rappers and singers to work with. That's it. Yeah.
3: No doubt, no doubt. And so, what do you ever get, like, you know how MCs get writer's block? Do you get mixing, what do they call it? Producer's block?
5: Yeah, man. Yeah, yeah, absolutely. Yeah, yeah. Yeah. Like, you're digging in the crates, you're listening to these records, like, oh, man. Like, that record sounded like such and such. I can't use that sample. You're just going through records, you know? Yeah, yeah, yeah. It's tough sometimes, yeah. Mm.
3: Yeah.
2: I actually got a question for you too. So you say you mix your own beats?
5: I mean, I actually all of the mixing is done inside the machine.
2: Yeah, I remember you saying that. Yeah.
5: I just record right into Audacity and
2: right.
5: Yeah, all of mixing is done inside
2: right.
5: the
2: machine. Right. So you do mix all your beats.
5: Yeah, yeah, yeah, yeah.
2: Okay, so when did that come after you learned to actually make the beats?
5: Oh man, like just put in the work. Like when I first started, my mixes were terrible. Oh gosh. Like I was really, really on like this lo-fi thing back then. And not the like the new kind of like the chilled out, like studying kind of lo-fi.
2: Yeah.
5: But like just taking all of the treble off of the track and it just like going like way, way far into like low end theory, right?
2: Oh,
5: yeah, yeah, yeah.
2: Mm.
5: But my mixes have gotten a lot better since then. Yeah, yeah, yeah.
2: Yeah, you wanna give any aspiring young producers any sauce with that? Because nowadays, you know, a lot of the drums I say in the hip hop that's popular is not as like bass heavy and low end heavy. What's your take on that, and why do you think that is nowadays?
5: Man, this is something I feel really, really strongly about. Is that you should never, ever take another producer's drums.
2: Okay.
5: Like, I've seen interviews where, like, let's say DJ Premier, he's like, I left that snare open. I left that snare open. If you take my snare, I'm gonna know about it.
2: Oh.
5: And it's like, producers, like, we care about the sound and the rhythm of these drums, right?
2: Mm.
5: And I can immediately hear if someone stole like a Dilla snare or something, right?
2: Mm.
5: And actually, like, I would really recommend this book called it's called Making Beats: The Art of Sample Based Hip Hop.
2: Okay.
5: And it's a great book. I read it in university.
2: Okay.
5: And you learn the ethics and the culture of, like, you know, the unwritten rules of making beats. Yeah, yeah.
2: Oh.
5: Yeah, yeah. And
3: I've heard that before.
5: It's there's a bunch of dope producers from like the Pacific Northwest. Yeah, yeah. I think they interview like Jake One and Vitamin D, and yeah, it's a great read. Yeah, yeah.
2: Okay. Wow. Yeah, that's dope, man. Yeah. Always dope to get the side of the producers.
3: Damn, man. Yeah. Goddamn fucking drums, man.
2: The drums, man.
3: Man, we talked about this
2: before. Go ahead, Yardi.
1: Can you just say the name of that book one more time?
5: Oh, yeah, yeah. It's Making Beats: The Art of Sample-Based Hip-Hop. And I think the author is Joseph Schloss. Yeah, yeah, yeah. And okay. It's a hell of a thing, dude. Like, it's like...
3: Does he make beats?
5: Yeah, yeah. I mean, like, he had to delve into production to write this book. Yeah, yeah, yeah.
3: Okay.
5: And
3: just making sure he's
5: qualified. He got a book on b-boying called like Foundation, and he actually learned how to dance to write the book. Yeah, yeah.
3: Okay. Okay.
5: But as I was saying, dude, these drums, like, it's like, like any listener is not going to care, like, oh, that sounds like great drums to me. But it's like all the producers are like, oh man, he stole that snare, he stole that kick. Oh. You know, you could hear it. Yeah, yeah.
3: It's similar to MCing, right?
2: Yeah,
3: like,
2: Yeah.
3: And that's, you know, you can really tell with certain producers too, right? Like, you know, like when you hear a Dre beat, you know it's Dre. You know what I mean?
5: Yeah.
3: Like you listen to 50, it's like, oh yeah, Dre was on that one. You know what I'm saying?
2: Mm-hmm.
3: And Premier, you know?
2: Mm-hmm.
3: Premier has those drums and those snares.
2: Yeah. So I like Alchemist too. It always tells him. Alchemist, you could tell, especially his newer stuff.
3: Yeah,
2: his newer stuff. I know his older stuff, he was collaborating a lot with people because he was in his younger years, getting mentored a lot, right? But yeah, that sound, that watermark, you know, the sonic watermark. So in terms of, I just want to go and spin the mic here. I'm going to start with Yardi, though. I'm going to start with Yardi because he's the listening one. He's always...
3: He's like me.
2: He don't talk much. He's listening.
3: Doing the one,
2: I always want these people to talk the most. Right, so I want to just start with Yardi and then, you know, we could go whichever way. But so what does, you know, what do drums and especially low end mean to you, and how has it affected, you know, your decisions through your journey of making music? You know, is that something you focus on? Is this something you think is the essence of hip hop and the beat? You know, so what's your take on that, God?
4: Hell yeah, that's a beautiful question. It's everything, man. It's the essence, it's the heartbeat, it's the thumping of when you walk. It's everything, you know. It's the foundation of man. Like, you know, the first thing is the percussion, you know, like we got that heartbeat going, and then the next thing you want to do is start chanting on it in whatever way you formulate part of the world you're in, however you express it, you know. So, you know, in school, it's the lunch counter, it's the desk, it's the, you know, someone's banging on the desk and you're rapping or stomping the feet. And then we evolved the human beatbox. And, you know, just because like we needed that percussion, that boom bap, and it just, something about it just inspires you to just say something fly or find a good cadence that you could just bounce to, you know. And you know, hip hop is music that we've salvaged from a lot of musics and whatnot, you know. But to me, when we found the actual breaks that had the boom and the bap, that's the sweetest part. Like, there's a lot of things you could rap over. A nice funk bass line, you could rap over an acoustic guitar, you could rap over like you know, the deep South Miami bass or whatnot. But something about that boom bat, it just, I think it leaves a lot of space for the artist to get busy now.
3: Indeed.
4: You know.
3: Indeed.
4: And you're not competing with the music, you're not trying to fight down the music. Sometimes if there's too much music, then you get lost. But I think the boom bap just gives a nice runway where you could just, it's like in basketball, like with a, you know, it just clears the lane. Like when the lane opens up, and it's just like, man, I'm just going to the rack now because it's open, you know.
2: I love that reference.
4: So that's what I think with the drums and how it inspires, and it just elevates. I mean, with music, when you hear the drums, like, they can make you fight, they can make you make love, they can make you work out. Like, drums is everything, man. So I hear, you know, DJ Hector's talking about the sacredness of drums, and you don't want to just take a man's drums or not like that, you know?
3: It's like taking a man's woman.
4: It's a sacred thing. So I love that. I love to hear, like, just the reverence for the drums, you know?
2: Yeah.
4: Like, it's beautiful,
2: straight
4: man.
2: Up, straight up.
4: Yeah,
2: straight
4: no
2: up.
4: Doubt.
2: Yeah.
3: No doubt. This is the last question.
2: Yeah, this is the last question. I want to leave time to play, you know, for the people to hear the meat and potatoes of this, the Bars Without Borders episode. But, you know, we got enough time. I want to hear y'all answers, too.
3: Yeah, for sure.
2: You know, no rush, but I would say just keep it as simple, you know, as simple as can do. What does the low end mean to you, Casey, in terms of your journey in music?
6: Well, just the drums, I put it in the rhyme where I say I find peace in between the space. In the space between the kick and the snare, you know what I mean? And so like Yardi said, like, it just gives you this canvas to paint. Mm-hmm. And, you know, ever since, I think Marley Marl, you know, when he started with the bridge, you know, it's just something in the soul. It just reverberates. Mm-hmm. And once I get the first word or two, then yeah. it's just like, okay, the beat is speaking to me, and I'm transcribing.
2: Right.
6: You know, so it's the foundation.
2: That's peace.
7: I feel the same way. It's like when you heard the clips grinding.
3: Oh,
7: it's the drums. You know what I mean? It's funny. I remember when I was younger. I don't even know why. Just looking in the Webster's Dictionary of like the definition of hip hop, and it said it was a drum based music, and I had never thought about it that way. But
3: that's right.
7: You know, that's always been the truth for me. Like I always write to the beat, and for me, the beat, the foundation is the drums. You know, so
3: 100%, man. That's what we've been doing. Me and Guilty have been telling RT, man, because he be mixing, but you know, it's like, bro, like. You know, especially like,
2: you'd be critiquing the low end.
3: Like, bro,
2: that's
3: like,
2: something I noticed when I got around older cats too.
3: Like that's, bro, that's,
2: yeah, that's, and I understand
3: that's
2: it now.
3: Black,
2: yeah, I understand.
3: Like, I'm not apologizing. Like, it's black. Like, black music has bass in it, bro.
2: Yeah,
3: you go to dance hall, it's a bass ting, you know.
2: Yeah.
3: Right.
2: Yeah.
3: Africa, it's a bass ting, you know.
2: Yeah.
3: Fucking.
2: Yeah.
3: When them niggas dancing, you know what I mean? Like, you're feeling the ground shaking shit. Like, yo, man, it's the, you know what I mean? So, like,
2: definitely connected to us, too. And it's, you know, it also, I mean? It's about our anatomy as well.
3: Yes.
2: You know, my guitar teacher always talks about this. It's interesting. He'd be telling me, you know, well, yo, the music you make is so interesting to me because there's so much low end. And he's like so fascinated by that. He's like, it hits you in the chest.
3: Yeah.
2: And he's almost like, he told me, yo, my people, he's Japanese, right? And I'm half Japanese as well. But, you know, I got the original genes, which are more dominant, right? So that's how I interpret music too. I feel it in my chest. You know what I mean? But if you listen to Japanese music, it's really clean, high end focus. It feels like you're flying in the sky. You know what I mean? The kick is still there, but it's not boom. It's not like, it's more like boom. You know what I mean? You know the bass is the different sound, right?
3: Kind of like when they don't say anything, right?
2: Yeah, and he said, okay, you guys are much bigger people, you know. Of course, like stronger bones, you know, a body that's made to have bass, you know, to be hit interpret music like that. And I was like, I never thought about it like that. You know what I mean?
3: That's
2: fire.
3: Real shit, bro.
2: And it has to do with culture as well.
7: In Africa too, you know what I mean? It's like that's the first thing the kids hear sometimes is, you know, the moms, you know, mashing the spaces or making the fufu or like whatever you're doing, you know what I mean? There's that rhythm to it and you're hearing that like right
3: before you're born. Right?
2: Yeah, indeed.
3: It hits you when you're it hits you in your solar plex, man.
2: Straight up, in the chest.
3: Like, I'm like, when I hear that, y'all see how much energy I got.
2: Yeah.
3: But I'll be like, I'll be like, that's it. Like,
2: you know, that disturbs some people because they're sensitive. You know, you can make someone pass out with enough bass easily and have low-frequency weapons in that.
3: Straight up.
2: It does. It affects the body. Yeah. And the high end is more so occupies the mind. You know what I mean? Hypnosis.
3: And that's why the 808s.
2: Bells and such. Bells,
3: yeah.
2: Yeah.
3: And I mean, that's why, you know, like was it Riz or Jizz? He said, the dumb will be intrigued by the drum.
2: Yeah.
3: You know what I'm saying? And when you listen to trap music.
2: Yeah, and drill.
3: It's all what? Root chakra shit.
2: That's right.
3: Which is your survival. So how can you get into sacral, solar, heart, throat, third, crown when you're constantly in the super, super low end, you know?
2: Yeah.
3: Whereas I feel with boom bap, it's all of it.
2: Mm-hmm.
3: You know what I mean?
2: Mm-hmm.
3: There's a brother named, and I always reference this, man, my brother, man, J. Scott the Illest,
2: hey,
3: bro.
2: Shout out to J. Scott.
3: Hey, y'all got to listen. When y'all in your cars later, or whatever, y'all listen to Beats and Bucket Hats by J. Scott the Illest.
8: I like the title already. Yeah, yeah.
3: Bro, this boom, bap, chakra spinning low in your back. Beats and bucket hats. And he's just, yo, I'm telling you, K-Ski kind of, y'all remind, y'all, because he's from New Jersey too, actually.
2: Oh, okay.
3: We interviewed him on the 6 o'clock show, Blitz show.
2: Yeah.
3: But,
2: I would love to see that connection, man.
3: Yeah, man, for sure, man. So before we go, I want y'all to leave I want y'all to, this is a new thing that we do. You know, on on 6 o'clock Blitz, we do the shout outs. But on this one, Boom Bap Syndicate, if there's one thing you could tell your younger self, what is it going to be? One word. Let's go, Heck. One word.
2: Let's get it, Hector.
8: One word?
3: Okay, well, three words.
8: Three words. Okay. Gonna have to pass the mic to someone else right
3: okay,
8: now.
3: Okay.
2: Three
3: okay.
2: words is tough, man. You giving them three words?
3: Okay. We'll take. Okay. Well,
6: you smart enough.
3: Ooh.
2: Oh. Okay.
3: Okay.
4: Yeah. Was it? Was it something to tell younger me?
3: Yeah.
4: I just say keep going.
2: Okay. Going.
3: Okay.
2: Going. Yeah.
3: Okay.
4: Yeah, keep going.
3: There you go.
8: I'm gonna say go for it.
3: Okay. Yeah,
2: okay.
3: See, that was three. Okay. There you go.
7: I'll just say, just enjoy the ride.
3: Enjoy the ride.
2: Yeah.
3: Three. See, y'all did. You did yeah, two. Did that's yeah, good, yeah, though, yeah, still. Yeah, that's still that's good. That's it was nice. Under three. It was,
2: yeah. Best words, bro. That's an A plus.
3: That's an A plus.
2: Yeah. Well, how about you, Harbody? What you got? Three words. Give them three words to your younger self right now.
3: I love you.
2: I like that one. Yeah.
3: I love
4: dope.
3: You.
4: That's dope.
3: Yeah,
4: I like that one.
3: Yeah. That's the one that matters the most.
9: Yeah, yeah, yeah.
3: You know what
9: yeah,
3: I mean? Yeah. I love you.
2: Mm-hmm.
3: What
2: mm-hmm.
3: about you?
2: I would say, trust yourself.
3: Mm. Straight up.
2: Mm-hmm.
3: Straight up.
2: Straight up, man. Man, with that, you guys know what it is. You know where you heard Keisha. It first.
3: Which one? The one from yeah. Belly, or the other one? Cause the one from Belly,
9: oh hell,
3: she was a rider, you know? And we need more of those. We need more of those. You know what I mean?
2: Respect,
3: you
2: know? Respect,
9: don't get
2: respect.
9: Me started on that movie.
2: Nah, man. Don't even oh get him God. Started, God.
3: You know what I mean?
2: All right,
3: I don't
2: man.
3: No, just feel like I know he's the wrong nigga for me, but I can't not fuck with you. Know what I mean? Like,
9: come on, man.
3: Keisha was a bad Naomi. Fucking ghetto Naomi Campbell. Yeah. And shit. Yo, fucking. Man, fucking, yeah, you fucking, yeah, you know what I mean?
2: Yeah.
3: You know what I mean?
2: Yeah, yeah.
3: Let's count this money, man.
2: Yeah, yeah, yeah.
3: Yo, I'm sorry. No, say sorry. All right, Peter DMX, man. Where yeah, my yeah, dogs at? You know what I mean? What's my name? DMX, and I'll be the best. You see the rest. You looking like they need a rest. One more time. You, come on. We ain't even talk about that. You
7: need another hour to talk about DMX.
3: Yo, man, I need another decade to talk about X, man. Because he is... By far, yeah. Like, you want to, if Hardbody had any influence, it was him mostly.
7: Hell yeah.
3: That's
2: oh,
3: where
2: yeah,
3: my
2: I can
3: energy
2: hear that,
3: comes.
2: Man. I can hear that.
3: Because that's what
2: man.
3: I listened to. All like, when I was young, a lot of X, bro.
4: Yeah, I can see that. Yeah,
3: you know
4: yeah.
3: what I mean? Mm-hmm. Looking like they need a person. One more time. Shit's gonna get you fucking with your mind. Stop yeah, crazy. Talking shit. Hey, yo, man. It's the Boom Bap Syndicate. It's been a glorious evening. Yo, we love y'all brothers, man. Thank y'all for coming out. With that, we gonna say
7: peace.
3: Peace.
7: Peace.

Yeah. Okay, we got some people standing around. I see you. Yeah. Yeah.

Peace. Yeah, all right, let's get a vibe here. Yeah, we spitting these raps. Give it right here, cause we giving it back. And maybe perhaps, ask for the ass. People do it right here, not in

see how we live. It ain't where we is, all do it for the kids, yeah, the ones right here. It's not for the ones that fear, cause we be fearless, the method is this. This is how I do it right here like a gift. We do it cause we do that. This is the risk, but this is the ship. Where is you at?

0: 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Because too many others know what's happening out there.
1: I want to believe.
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3: Bird note. A spider's web is an intricate piece of precision engineering, and the spider's silk it's constructed with is amazing. Made from large proteins, it's sticky, stretchy, and tough. So it's no surprise that many small birds make a point of collecting strands of spider silk to use in nest construction. Birds like hummingbirds, kinglets, gnatcatchers, and some vireos. Golden-crowned kinglets, among the smallest of songbirds, build a tiny, square nest. They often use strands of spider silk to suspend the structure from adjoining twigs, like a tiny hammock. When a female ruby-throated hummingbird is building her nest, she collects the spider silk she needs by sticking it all over her beak and breast. When she reaches the nest site, she'll press and stretch the silk onto the other materials, such as lichen and moss, creating a tough, tiny cup. Spider silk not only acts as a glue, holding the other bits together, but it's flexible enough to accommodate the growing bodies of nestlings, and it's resilient enough to withstand all the bustle of raising those hungry babies. Where we might reach for duct tape, these birds turn to spider silk. For Bird Note, I'm Michael Stein.
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pervading presence of this one, all harmonious God. 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Throughout our beingness is this ocean of pure information, revealing the fact.

Dear one, seek not for the testimony of wholeness in outer objects first, for wholeness is such that it permeates the universe through and through, here from where we are. This is not seen as a thing existing apart from the self. No. Wholeness is too omnipresent. Wholeness is too all-pervading. Wholeness is too much integrated within and throughout the self. For wholeness to be witness, it must be witnessed by itself. For the self is the wholeness, and the self is the witness. The self is this medium in which it is witnessing itself.

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It is absent from no centering. 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It is absent from no age, no year. It is absent from no day, no hour. It is absent from no moment. All continuous, all present, all accounted for. For the self is continuously whole and is here as this whole presence.

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1: City.

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Self capacity with healing information, this information of immortal being.

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Our homeland is this much here now. Hearing the music through the ether, this music without a beginning, this music without any ending, this music without any building, without any climax or resolution. This music of self eternal within the self, throughout the self, as self. 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

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For in God all are one. In God all is whole. Sharing from this awareness of wholeness is sharing. It is complete sharing. It is sharing from within the self, through the self, of the self. Self is the ultimate expression of love. For without the self, there is no medium for the expression of love. There is no object to which to express love. And there is no source from which to bring love.

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The music of transcendental being is a celebration of self in its complete form, in the form of pure, unseparated energy.

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The beauty of eternal self. The completion of the real self. This harmony of the real self.

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0: 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Don't touch nothing either. Here, smell this. This is gonna be good. I just got this right here from Cambodia. It's a Cambodia crispy.
1: You know Cambodia crispy.
0: Man, okay, I'm gonna be honest, man. That's really a CBD. 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
1: See it through my eyes. 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
1: Bullshit, nigga, don't allow. 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It's potent.
0: Yeah.
1: Legalize it. Give a nigga freedom. I got the pre-rolls, no leak holes. 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
1: Yeah,
0: passion fruit.
1: Man, that's
0: coleslaw OG, baby.
1: Fucking coleslaw.
0: Just give me $65.
1: $65? I'm fucked up.
0: Okay, well, give me $48, man. Come on, man. It's a fat bag, baby.
1: $48?
0: Oh, you can't even close the bag, man. Come on, man. God damn, man. Like, gas is going up. Give me $39, damn it.
2: Hey, Rod, it's a fool. 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
3: Money is cool and all and everything, but I need something to make me feel good. 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

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The 90s, a new wave like Niagara Falls, ushered in a new fight. Niggas don't dance no more, all they do is diss. Goody mob paint, that shit did right. But hey, here come the 20-teens. 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And remember what we came here for. You dig?

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1: I am an optimist.
0: You are an optimist.
2: Are you prepared to return to jail again?
1: I am always prepared to return to jail.
0: Would you be prepared to die in the cause of independence?
1: It is a bad question.

0: What's up, man? What you want?
1: Hey, man, let me get an eighth, man.
0: You want an eighth? You want a fat eighth or you want a little eighth? How much money you got?
1: Get out of my pocket, son. Let me just get a regular eighth.
0: All right, well, come on in. Don't touch nothing either. Smell it. This one's good. I just got this right here from Cambodia. It's a Cambodia crispy.
1: Ain't no Cambodia.
0: Man, okay, I'm going to be honest, man. That's really a CBD. But just give me 30.

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1: Life is tough, take a puff, open up.
0: See the world.
1: See it through my eyes. Looking down as I fly high, flying no lower than the sky rise. I'm up in the clouds with the Wi-Fi, and I'm floating.
0: Floating.
1: Bullshit, nigga, don't allow. 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It's potent.
0: Yeah.
1: Legalize it. Give a nigga freedom. I got the pre-rolls, no leak holes. Baby, if you need them, get your life and your mind right. By myself for the limelight, just take a puff and I'm

0: What you want, bro? What you want, man? 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
2: Yeah, passion fruit.
0: Man, that's coleslaw OG, baby.
2: The fuck is coleslaw?
0: Just give me $65.
3: Money is cool and all and everything, but I need something to make me feel good. 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

0: bird note. A spider's web is an intricate piece of precision engineering, and the spider's silk it's constructed with is amazing. Made from large proteins, it's sticky, stretchy, and tough. So it's no surprise that many small birds make a point of collecting strands of spider silk to use in nest construction. Birds like hummingbirds, kinglets, gnatcatchers, and some vireos. Golden-crowned kinglets, among the smallest of songbirds, build a tiny, square nest. They often use strands of spider silk to suspend the structure from adjoining twigs, like a tiny hammock. When a female ruby-throated hummingbird is building her nest, she collects the spider silk she needs by sticking it all over her beak and breast. When she reaches the nest site, she'll press and stretch the silk onto the other materials, such as lichen and moss, creating a tough, tiny cup. Spider silk not only acts as a glue, holding the other bits together, but it's flexible enough to accommodate the growing bodies of nestlings, and it's resilient enough to withstand all the bustle of raising those hungry babies. Where we might reach for duct tape, these birds turn to spider silk. For Bird Note, I'm Michael Stein.
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Hey there, and welcome to Girly So Groovy, the only show dedicated to the women who rock and to you, the listener who loves them. We are a show where the music always speaks for itself. I'm your host, Trevor Klundert, bringing you 2 full hours of fabulous, phenomenal, fantastic female-fronted radio week after week. And my friends, I am so excited for this episode of Girly So Groovy. We are launching our summer-long series called Cruel Summer. GSG celebrates the 1980s. For the next 10 episodes, every week we are going to be targeting a year in that decade we call the 1980s, and we'll be focusing on 8 significant albums that were released in that particular year, while also reflecting on how those albums have inspirations and influences on modern contexts in music that we listen to today. It is going to be fun. The 1980s was absolutely fun. So many things to think about, but so many great albums and music and songs to talk about. But yes, for the next 10 episodes, we will be working our way through the 1980s. Again, our summer-long series. By the end of the 10 weeks, we will have 80 significant albums from the 1980s. Do you like what I did there? To just celebrate that fact. I thought it was really a fun, poppy kind of way to dive into the summertime. The summertime is all about kind of poppy, fun, light music. In the 1980s, it seems to deliver on that. We are going to kick off the entire 2 hours. We are going to kick off the entire series with a band that I feel still has influence and inspiration even today. The 1980s as a decade wasn't even really established yet. It had just been a baby when in January 11th, 1980, Chrissy Hynde and her band of merry men known as The Pretenders released their debut album. And it was with their self-titled debut album that The Pretenders existed and straddled 2 different worlds. They blurred the lines of punk and pop. And what's interesting about this debut album from The Pretenders is that in many ways, they were considered one of the first great albums of the 1980s. And moreover, this album forecasted the decade's blurring of genre lines that still, in fact, continues today, even more so than in the 1980s. So kicking off our Cruel Summer, Girly So Groovy celebrates the 1980s. Let's do it with a bang. It is The Pretenders here on Girly So Groovy.

didn't mean.

Music right there from one woman band, the Minor Birds, with the song Witch Wolf. That is from the Minor Birds' political protest album, Be Here Now. In the middle, it is an artist that will definitely

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Sang hip hop and don't stop, just blast off. Sure shot, cause the man from Mars stop eating cars and eating bars.

Redefining Radio, this is Girly So Groovy, the only show dedicated to the women who rock and you, the listener who loves them. Music right there from Australian funk revivalists, The Bamboos. Avenger is the song. It's the opening track to the band's album Fever in the Road. In the middle, it is another one of our eight selections this week as we celebrate 1980 as part of Cruel Summer. Girly So Groovy celebrates the 1980s all summer long. We have music from Blondie. It was November 26, 1980, that the band released their fifth album, Auto American, one of the best beginning of the ends for bands ever to have. And what I mean by that, it was only a few months later that Debbie Harry released solo work. 2 years later, they released one more album that had a dismal release. And the band definitely has reunited since then into this millennium and have had fun as a touring act for sure. But Auto American really kind of signified the best beginning of the end for the fact that it gave the band some fantastic hits. We heard the song Rapture from Blondie. The reason I included that one in this 1980 celebration, A, we feature it every single week in our theme song here on Girly So Groovy as one of the trailblazing bands that really, I think, is an example of what Girly So Groovy is all about. Blondie is a genre-hopping musical act, and do that, rightfully so, on Auto American. What's very unique about the track Rapture, the second reason to feature it, many people don't realize this, but it is the very first song that features rap vocals to reach number one on the Billboard charts back in 1980. A woman did that. Yes. In a genre of hip-hop where it seems to be so male-dominated, it was a woman that was able to take rap vocals right to the top. And I think that's really speaks to the trailblazer that Debbie Harry is in a band like Blondie. They are a New York band, and they were embracing and celebrating all the street sounds that they were hearing. And in 1980, Debbie Harry herself was a very strong advocate to get early hip-hop bands seen, heard, and noticed, and continued to take some of their music into the music that they make. So there you go. Before Blondie, we started things off with Sophia Kennedy. The new album is called Squeeze Me. We heard the song Rodeo. Coming up in the next half hour, I've got new music on the way from Say She She, as well as music from Charlotte Adigeri, music coming up from Kathleen Edwards and Nicolette and the Nobodies. But we will continue this 1980 celebration with a voice that Girly So Groovy has always embraced. Yoko Ono. It was back November 17th, 1980 when Yoko Ono and husband John Lennon released the album Double Fantasy. A month before the release of this album, their child Sean Lennon was born. This album in many ways is celebrated for the fact that it became a conversation between wife and husband. Some songs solely John Lennon, some songs completely just Yoko Ono, but the two work together on every song on this album. And again, it, in many ways, each of them kind of having a conversation with the other. So right now, up next, it is Yoko Ono celebrating 1980 here on Girly So Groovy.

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Say.

Music right there from Say She She. Now, Say She She is a Brooklyn-based vocal trio who combine disco, funk, and soul with dance floor post-punk spirit and clever lyrics. Well, for their third album, Cut and Rewind, the discodelic group turns up the heat with an even more dance floor-oriented album. We heard the song She Who Dares from Say She She. In the middle, it is Belgian duo Charlotte Adigeri and Bolas Pupol coming together for the song Esperanto. That is from the duo's album Topical Dancer. And then, of course, kicking off the set, we continue celebrating eight significant albums of 1980 with Yoko Ono and John Lennon with their album Double Fantasy. Here is another reason that Double Fantasy is notorious. The fact that it was the album released prior to John Lennon's murder. In many ways, people look at that kind of as a last snapshot of this marital bliss between Yoko Ono and John Lennon, and now kind of looked at as an album of a grieving widow, a new mother, and everything that comes with it. So, to continue with our celebration of 1980, we are going to do an absolute 90-degree turn from the polarizing voice of Yoko Ono. We now gravitate over to the all-inclusive love for Dolly Parton. It was in November 17th, the same day, in fact, that Yoko Ono and John Lennon released Double Fantasy, Dolly Parton released her album 9 to 5 and Odd Jobs. Have you listened to, I've been saying this for years now, have you listened to the podcast Dolly Parton's America? If you haven't, it is a phenomenal podcast for any music lover, not just a Dolly Parton fan. Well, there is one particular episode of the podcast where Jane Fonda is interviewed. Dolly Parton is asked if she thinks of herself as a liberal, and she very much does not embrace that word in any way, shape, or form. But then Jane Fonda is interviewed and asked the same thing. And Jane Fonda flatly says, Dolly Parton might not call herself a liberal, but when it was time to record the song 9 to 5 and then the follow-up album 9 to 5 and Odd Jobs, Dolly Parton sat down and spoke with many, many, many women who were union members and went to many union meetings with women and learned about the struggles of these working people, and stitched that into the music she made for 9 to 5 and Odd Jobs. And Jane Fonda said, if that is not being liberal, what else is? So right now it is Dolly Parton as our last album of 1980 here on Cruel Summer. Girly So Groovy celebrates the 1980s.

This is Girly So Groovy, and this is our summer-long series, Cruel Summer. GSG celebrates the 1980s, celebrating 1980 on this episode. If you want to know more of who we just heard, it was Toronto folk rock artist Claire Whitehead and Guelph country act Nicolette and the Nobodies, and of course, Dolly Parton. We are out of time, friends, but for a full set list, remember, you can check that out on our social media, Instagram at GSG Radio, or of course, Facebook at Girly So Groovy, Girly and Groovy, ending with an IE. Let's end with one last country act. It's Ottawa folk rock artist Kathleen Edwards from her most recent album, Billionaire, released last summer. It's Other People's Bands. Thanks for tuning in. I'll be back next week celebrating 1981 with you.

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3: 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Hey folks, in this episode of our live music series, we present the rock band Hendrika from Whitehorse, Yukon. This trio performed at the outdoor stage of the Village Bakery in Haines Junction, Yukon in August of 2021. Our Jam Live team was there too to capture this great performance for you on this rather cool, wet, and windy day while the live audience feasted and took in some great music. Singer, songwriter, multi-instrumentalist, and vocalist Selena Haliger's-Hare is fronting this all-female trio. Selena, who grew up in Whitehorse, started writing songs when she was a kid. Her parents, who were talented musicians themselves, strongly supported Selena in her endeavor to become a musician. Sadly, her parents both passed away much too early. Her feelings about her loss are reflected in some of her songs we'll hear in today's show. Selena started performing live at the age of 11. Since then, she has experimented with varied genres, including jazz, soul, funk, and rock. She is a major fixture in the bands Major Funk and The Naysayers. When Selena began studying music in college, she found that her creative style of writing collided with the established structure of theory, so she stopped composing music. Fortunately, several years ago, Selena found a way to break through these obstacles and is now composing music with renewed excitement and enthusiasm. You will be hearing a few of her new songs later in the show. Selena was greatly inspired by classic rock of the 60s and 70s, like Led Zeppelin, The Eagles, Neil Young, Heart. So it is not surprising that tonight's show will include covers of those bands. It's time now to turn our attention to the stage, where Selena, on electric guitar and lead vocals, is joined by Tara Martin on drums and backup vocals, with Willow Gamberg on bass.

0: you.
1: All right, so probably the first thing that brought this group together is the fact that we all have a irrational love for the Eagles. And so one of the first things we did was like, oh, we need to learn a bunch of Eagles songs. And we did.

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All right. This next one is one that I wrote. I wrote it when I was on the island, Vancouver Island, in Port Hardy with my dad. And we were just up this old logging road and kind of like looking across the way, looking across the water. And I saw another like logging road kind of snaking along the side of the mountain. And it was full of these like really bright green trees. And I was like, Dad, what kind of trees are those? He's like, oh, they're alder trees. And there's an old saying, they used to say, like, follow the alder trees home if you got lost. That would take you back to the main road. And I thought that was a nice line, so I wrote a song with it. So this is for my dad. It's his birthday today, actually. Yeah. Happy birthday, Dad.

0: Thank you. 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I'm sorry.
1: Jackets aren't cool, Selena. Jackets are not rock and roll, Selena.
0: Yeah, and the great thing is it matches my pants. I really didn't plan this. I'm exactly the same color.
1: Okay, that's acceptable.
0: I've been doing this one for a few years, but I like it a lot. I think I'm going to keep doing it for a long time. Don Henley is one of my biggest vocal influences, actually.

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1: You are listening to a live performance by the rock trio Hendrika from Whitehorse, Yukon. We recorded this event on the deck of the Village Bakery in Haines Junction, Yukon.
0: All right. This is one that I wrote a year ago-ish. it's about my own struggle with mental health and just kind of being able to pull yourself out of it and, be there for yourself.

So this is one of my favorite Jeff Buckley tunes. It's called I Want Someone Badly.

Thank you. All right. This is a song that I wrote a little while ago, not that long ago. It was a song that I think I used to process some feelings. I didn't really like it at first, honestly, but since it's kind of grown with the band, I'm liking it a little bit more. And I think it's going to keep morphing and changing. This one's for my mom.

Brilliant. This is another one that I wrote kind of about being a young woman in the music industry and being, you know, only praised for my looks in certain situations and, not for my musical ability. I wrote this when I was a teenager and I was mad.

0: We hope you have enjoyed this live performance by Selena Haeliger's Hair and her band, Hendrika, performing at the Village Bakery in Haines Junction, Yukon, in August of 2021. We once again thank the Village Bakery for offering a welcoming and fun atmosphere where audiences get to enjoy live Yukon music. The show was written and produced by Dieter Gade. Our script editor is Charlie Morgan, and I am RP Singh. Craving more? 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
1: Hey, folks. Welcome to Jazz Boulevard. I'm Moss Taylor. 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Well, coming up on this week's show, some of the artists we're going to get to include Diana Krall, singer Jamie Cullum, music from the duo of tuba player Jim Self and guitarist John Ciodini, and some music from vibraphonist Craig Scott. So hope you can stay for the whole show. We'll start it this week with music from singer Cassandra Wilson from her album Loverly. This is Caravan.

I would like to feature the BC Premier Baseball League's Premier Division at this time, which is considered to be the highest level of baseball among BC's high school students, with many earning collegiate scholarships and some getting drafted to Major League Baseball. Two games were on tap for June 3rd. The Wally Chiefs quad damaged the host Delta Blue Jays 4-1 at Mackey Park, despite Wally getting outhit by Delta 6-4 as the Chiefs scored two runs in the third. The Blue Jays scored a run in the sixth, but the Chiefs tacked on two more runs in the seventh, and the Blue Jays made two of three errors. The North Shore Twins shaded the visitors, White Rock Tritons, 4-3, on John Haar Field at Parkgate Park in the North Vancouver District, as North Shore jumped a 3-1 lead in the bottom of first, tacked on one run in the third, and offset White Rock's two runs in the sixth. On June 4th, Baseball Canada announced four BC qualifiers for the 2026 Road to Okotoks, which started with 29 teams, six from the BC PBL. Four BC qualifiers are the following: the Langley Blaze, who are the BC winners, Abbotsford Cardinals, Victoria Eagles, and UBC Thunder. Later on June 4th, two of the BC qualifiers for the 2026 Road to Okotoks squared off as the host Langley defeated Abbotsford 5-2, where the Blaze broke a 2-2 tie with a run in the bottom of third and tacked on two more runs in the fourth, out-hitting the Cardinals 6-3 at McLeod Athletic. On June 5th, the BC PBL announced that Tyler Clemo, who plays for the Langley Blaze, had committed to Big Bend College. I think it's Big Bend College via Instagram and X pages. Just a minute, please. Oh, God. Sorry. So, let me look at it. Just a minute. Yeah. So, I just confirmed it on the BC PBL X page that Tyler Clemo, who plays for the Langley Blaze, had committed to Big Bend College. Four doubleheaders were on tap for June 6th. The Abbotsford Cardinals destroyed the White Rock Tritons 11-0 as Abbotsford belted out 10 hits, with White Rock making three errors. But the Tritons doubled up the Cardinals 8-4 in Game 2 despite getting outhit 6-4 at Salisbury Athletic. The North Shore Twins edged the visitors Wally Chiefs 3-2 in Game 1 despite being tied in hits with 6 apiece, with North Shore making all two errors, followed by an 8-3 thrashing for a doubleheader sweep, highlighted by a 6-run assault in the bottom of 5th, with Wally making 3 of 4 errors as the Premier Twins swept the Chiefs in the North Shore Baseball Challenge on the John Haar Field at Parkgate Park in the North Vancouver District. The Langley Blaze bested the host Okanagan Athletics 10-6 as Langley broke a 6-6 tie with two runs in the top of 6, followed by two runs in the 7th, with Okanagan making 5 of 6 errors. And the A's bested the Blaze 8-6 in Game 2 for a split, highlighted by Okanagan's 5-run barrage in the top of 4th, which overcame seven of eight errors made for a split against Langley at Colonos Elk. The UBC Thunder shaded the visitors Victoria Mariners 2-1 in Game 1 despite making two of three errors, and the Mariners walked off the Thunder 7-6 in Game 2 with two in the bottom of eighth in the extras, as both were tied with six hits, one error apiece. Two doubleheaders are on tap today. The Langley Blaze and Okanagan Athletics are scoreless in the top of second at Colonos Elk. Just a minute, please. There's one more game. Anyways. While the Victoria Mariners are up 2-0 on the UBC Thunder in the bottom of second.

0: at Tourmaline West Stadium. Just a minute, please. Because the BC PBL scoring page has a lot of glitches. Game twos for the Langley Blaze against the Okanagan Athletics, along with the UBC Thunder and Victoria Mariners, are scheduled for 12:30 p.m.
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0: Here are the current standings. Here are the current BC Premier Baseball League's Premier Division standings. The Langley Blaze are first at 14-3. The North Shore Twins are second at 15-6. The Abbotsford Cardinals are third at 16-9. The Mid Island Pirates are 13-8 for fourth. The Wally Chiefs are fifth at 10-9. The Delta Blue Jays are 6-9-10. The Okanagan Athletics are 7-9-12. The Victoria Mariners are 8-9-13. I believe the top eight teams still make the playoffs. The Victoria Eagles are 9-9-14. The UBC Thunder are 10th at 6-15, and the White Rock Trojans are last at 5-16.
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0: Welcome to the second half of episode 23 in the 2026 Steve Chong Show, part of Open Mic on CJSF 90.1 FM, the campus community radio station for Simon Fraser University. I'm your host, Steve Chong. There will be more independent music, along with a report on the Northwest League, updates on the SFU Red Leafs hockey, Western Lacrosse Association, and the latest on the Surrey Police transition, which dominated news headlines to kick off June 2026. First up in the second half is the fourth band of the hour, Sunflower Beans, Mortal Primetime, with There's a Part I Can't Get Back.

0: That was There's a Part I Can't Get Back from Sunflower Beans, Mortal Primetime. I would like to report on the Northwest League, which is a high A league, three levels below Major League Baseball at this time. Three games were on tap for June 2nd as three new series started for the week. The host Tri-City Dust Devils doubled the Vancouver Canadiens 8-4. Highlighted by Tri-City's four runs in the bottom of seventh, started by Peter Burns' one-run single, which was the eventual game-winning hit, and capped off by Randy DeJesus' three-run jack, both off Gilbert Batista, as the Dust Devils out-hit 12-8 and the Canadiens made three of four errors at Giza Stadium in Pasco, Washington. The visitors' Hillsboro Hops overcame an early 5-0 deficit against the Spokane Indians with four runs in the top of fifth, capped off by Alberto Barriga's three-run blast off Spokane's Everett Catlett, tied on Modafi Marte's one-run single in the sixth, and scored two more runs in the seventh, first on an Adrian Rodriguez's double. And Rodriguez scored on an Alberto Barriga's groundout for a 7-6 comeback win, despite the Hops getting out-hit 11-6 as the Indians made two of three errors at Avista Stadium in Spokane Valley, Washington. And the host Everett Aquasox overcame an early 4-1 deficit for an 8-5 win over the Eugene Emeralds as Everett had a 4-run rally in the bottom of third, capped off by Brendan Elke's 3-run bomb off Eugene's Hunter Dryden for a 5-4 lead, followed by three more runs in the fourth, first on Felnin Celeste's 2-run double, after which Celeste stole third and scored on a throwing error from catcher Yancel Villanueva. Even though the Aqua Sox were out-hit 10-9 and the Emeralds made two errors. On June 3rd, Vancouver bested Tri-City 5-3 as the Canadiens broke a 2-2 tie with a run in the top of 5th, followed by two more runs in the 6th on one-run doubles by Brennan Orff, the eventual game-winning hit, and Carter Cunningham, both off the Dust Devils' Zach Redner, as Vancouver out-hit Tri-City 13-5. Hillsboro doubled up Spokane 4-2, highlighted by the Hops' three runs in the top of fourth, capped off by Jose Mejia advancing to first on a catcher interference by Alan Espinal, plating Brady Council home as hits were tied at 9 apiece and the Indians made the lone error. And Everett defeated Eugene 5-3 despite getting out-hit 10-2. Highlighted by the Aqua Sox 5-run barrage in the bottom of third, capped off by Felin Celestin's grand slam off the Emeralds Jacob Bresnahan as Everett made one error to Eugene's zero. On June 4th, Tri-City edged Vancouver 4-3, highlighted by the Dust Devils 3 runs in the bottom of 6, where Randy DeJesus hit a 3-run jack off the Canadiens' Reese Wissinger as Tri-City out-homered Vancouver 2-0 despite getting out-hit 11-5, and the Dust Devils made one error to the Canadiens' zero. Spokane walked off Hillsboro 2-1 as Jack O'Dowd managed a bases-loaded walk against John West, plating Tommy Hoff with two outs in the bottom of ninth, as the Indians out-hit the Emeralds 9-6, and the Emeralds made the lone error. Just a minute. Oh, shoot. I missed one game here. And Everett shellacked Eugene in the third game of June 4th as the Aqua Sox scored five runs. Just a minute, please. As the Aqua Sox scored five runs in the first three innings. Yeah, I just found this out now. Where Johnny Vermillo hit a two-run jack, two-run shot in the bottom of third, which was the game eventual game winner that gave the Emeralds a 3-0 lead, but that gave the Aqua Sox a 3-0 lead. But Everett just poured on Eugene with two more runs in the bottom of third, bottom of fifth, and a 4-run rally in the bottom of sixth. Sorry, I just found this out now. Everett out-homered Eugene. 1, 2, 3. Eugene and Everett were tied in home runs, but the Aqua Sox out-hit the Emeralds 14-13, but I don't understand how Eugene just scored two runs on 13 hits while Everett scored 12 runs on 14 hits. Yeah, sorry, I just found this out now. Sorry about this. On June 5th, just a minute, where was I? On June 5th, Vancouver exercised Tri-City 14-2 as the Canadiens scored three runs in each of the top of first, fourth, fifth, along with two runs late in the game, out-homering the Dust Devils 2-1 with a 15-hit assault. Just a minute. I just have to get back to the scores. Sorry, just trying to get this accurate. So, yeah. So the Vancouver Tri-City, the scores will have been confirmed. Spokane broke a 4-4 tie with Hillsboro in the fifth with four runs, followed by three more runs in the bottom of six, capped off by Max Bellew's three-run bomb as the Indians out-homered the Hawks 3-1 and triumphed 12-5 despite making three of four errors. An ever tighter game against Eugene at 5 in the bottom of 7th on Austin St. Laurent's 3-run jack, followed by Johnny Vermillo, Luis Suibel's solo shots all off Hubert Mejias for a 5-run barrage in the 7th, with Matthew Ellis providing some insurance via a solo dinker in the 8th, as the Aqua Sox out-homered the Emeralds 4-1 despite getting out-hit 12-10 and making the lone error for an 8-5 win. On June 5th, Tri-City blinded Vancouver 8-3 as Ryan Nicholson broke a 1-1 tie with a solo shot off Holden Wilkerson in the bottom of second, followed by the Dust Devils scoring two runs in each of the bottom of fourth, fifth, and Ryan Nicholson hit his second home run in the eighth off the Canadiens' Jonathan Todd as Tri-City out-homered Vancouver 2-1, with both making two errors each. Hillsboro doubled up Spokane 4-2 as Kenny Castillo broke a 2-2 tie in the top of 8th via a 2-run double of Hunter Mann as the Hawks edged the Indians 7-6 in hits, with the latter making both errors. And Eugene bested Everett 6-4 in 10 innings, highlighted by Yancel Villanueva's 3-run bomb off Christian Little in the top of 10th as the Emeralds out-homered the Aqua Sox 2-0 with an 11-5 edge in hits, with both sides making an error each. Three games are on tap today. Hillsboro continues in Spokane Valley at 1:05 p.m., Vancouver renews in Pasco against Tri-City at 1:35 p.m., and Eugene resumes in Everett at 4:05 p.m. All times are Pacific.
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0: Here are the current standings in the Northwest League, which is in the first half. The Asian Emeralds, an affiliate for the San Francisco Giants, are a runaway first at 38-18. The Tri-City Dust Devils, an affiliate for the Los Angeles Angels, which play out of Anaheim, are second at 30-26. The Abra Aquasox, an affiliate for the Seattle Mariners, are third at 29-27. The Hillsboro Hops, an affiliate for the Arizona Diamondbacks, are fourth at 25-31. The Spokane Indians, an affiliate for the Colorado Rockies, are fifth at 23-33, much like the Vancouver Canadiens, an affiliate for the Toronto Blue Jays.

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0: Welcome back. I would like to provide updates on the SFA Red Leafs hockey at this time. On June 4th, Mark Coletta, the head coach for the SFA Independent Red Leafs, which ended back in March, was hired as the new coach for the Coquitlam Express, which compete in the British Columbia Hockey League, an independent league since 2024. During his time with SFU Hockey, Mark Coletta led the team to 4 BCIHL crowns. Mark Coletta led the team to 4 BCIHL crowns in 2010, 2011, 2022, and 2023, after which he coached the Independent Red Leafs for the last 3 seasons, a venture in trying to get the Red Leafs to the NCAA Division I hockey. But SFU pulled a plug on the team despite the hockey team's proposal of going into youth sports.
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0: I would like to provide updates on the Western Lacrosse Association. It is a senior A box lacrosse. It is a senior A box lacrosse amateur league sanctioned by the Canadian Lacrosse Association, with many of its players competing in the National Lacrosse League, which is spread throughout North America in winters. On June 3rd, the newest Salmon Bellies. On June 3rd, the newest Salmon Bellies frightened the host Langley Thunder with 5 goals in the third for an 8-6 win, as newest were led by Owen Ron with 5 goals, 2 assists for the first start, Noah Armitage with a goal, 3 assists for the second start, and Connor Watson led Langley with 2 goals in the losing effort for the third start at Langley Event Center. The Bellies continued their winning ways on June 4th as they sunk the visitors Burnaby Lakers 10-5 at Queen's Park Arena, as New West were led by Noah Armitage with 4 goals, 3 assists for the first start. Finn Halliday led Burnaby with 3 goals, an assist in the losing effort for the second start, and Ashton LeClaire made 37 saves on 42 shots for the win as for the third start. On June 5th, the host Victoria Shamrocks sunk the Burnaby. On June 5th, the host Victoria Shamrocks sunk Burnaby 15-3 at the Q Center in Colwood, as the Shamrocks took all 3 starts, led by Marshall King with 3 goals, 5 assists for the first start, Chris Oglieri with 32 saves on 35 shots, and Zach Manns with 3 goals, 5 assists for the third start, as the Lakers starter Mark Rippinger was torched for 13 goals on 48 shots, followed by Keegan Melancher, who yielded 2 goals on 14 shots. 2 games were on tap for June 6th. The Coquitlam 8-X bested the visitors Langley 8-7 at Coquitlam Sports Center, led by James Rahi with 2 goals, an assist for the first start. Dante Kulis led the Thunder with a goal, 4 assists in the losing effort for the second start, and Riley Isaacs scored 2 goals for the third start in the win at Coquitlam Sports Center. The visitors Victoria bested Nanaimo in a 13-10 barn burner at Frank Crane Arena, as the Shamrocks were led by Ellie McLaughlin with 4 goals, an assist for the first start. Andrew Bowman led the Timbermen with 2 goals, 2 assists in the losing effort for the second start, and Marshall King scored 3 goals for the third start in the win. There is 1 game on tap tonight, as the Maple Ridge Barrage hosts Nanaimo at Planet Ice, Kamloops Lee Arena. The ball drop is at 6:30 p.m.
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0: Here are the current standings in the Western Lacrosse Association. The Maple Ridge Broads are 4-0. 8 points, 2 points for a win with 1 point for a tie. The Victoria Shamrocks are second at 4-1, 8 points. The Coquitlam Maidenhecks are third at 3-2, 6 points, much like the New West Salmon Bellies. The Nanaimo Timbermen are fifth at 2-2, 4 points. The Langley Thunder are 6-1-5, 2 points. And the Burnaby Lakers are last at 0-5.
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0: I would like to talk about the latest on the Surrey Police transition, which is the largest police transition in Canadian history at this time. On June 1st, when a Surrey Police Board meeting took place, multiple news outlets suggested that the SPS Chief Norm Lipinski has been fired, and the Surrey Police Board confirmed that Lipinski left the SPS the next day on June 2nd, as the Deputy Chief Constable Todd Masumoto was named as the Interim Chief Constable per Surrey Police Board news release. But the backlash was swift from multiple sides, as the Surrey City Councilor, Linda Annis, who is looking to become the next Surrey Mayor this fall, and another mayoral candidate, Mike Starchuk, sent news releases blasting Brenda Locke, the current Surrey Mayor, who has vehemently opposed transitioning to the Surrey Police Service. Both Annis and Starchuk accused Locke of political interference, as new Surrey Police Board members were approved by Locke, with Starchuk accusing, quote, five newly Locke preferred board members leading the charge, while the firing of Norm Lipinski, who started as the first SPS police chief back in 2020, comes during a difficult time for Surrey, which has been hit with extortion and gang shootings. He also signed a new contract back in October 2025 with a renewal option of 2 more years, according to Tom Sitarek of Surrey Now Leader. Later on June 2nd, Harley Chappell, the SPB chair and Semiahmoo First Nations chief, resigned in protest, accusing the Surrey Police Board in firing Norm Lipinski in a meeting he did not attend. In an interview with CBC News, Chappell was assured that the police meeting on Friday, May 29, 2026, had information only, but the board decided to fire Norm Lipinski during the May 29th meeting, with Surrey dealing with a spike in extortion crisis, with 112 reported, 18 of which involved shootings, as of May 25th, according to Lauren Vanderbeen of CBC News, which also obtained a letter from the Surrey Police Union, where its president, Ryan Brurick, questioned if Lipinski was taking the fall for, quote, for challenges created by Mayor Brenda Locke, the City of Surrey, and the province of British Columbia. Chief Lipinski did not create the political instability surrounding Surrey's policing. Many of the concerns our members today are concerns that he repeated raised himself, as the SPS shortages have reached critical levels, unquote. Later on June 2nd, the Surrey Mayor Brenda Locke made a statement on the Surrey City website where he thanked the ousted SPS Chief Norm Lipinski for the last 5 years and is looking forward to working with the Interim Chief Todd Masumoto. Later on, Locke denied any involvement in firing Norm Lipinski as the Surrey Police Board makes those decisions, according to Sonia Aslam of City News Vancouver. Norm Lipinski's letter to the Surrey Police Union was reported by CBC News on June 3rd, which said that he was fired by the Surrey Police Board without a cause. Lipinski also said in the letter that he was called into a meeting on the first day back from vacation, where he was told he was being fired without a cause. While it wasn't the way he wanted to leave DSPS, he leaves with immense pride on what he accomplished with members under extenuating circumstances, thanked the SPU members for their, quote, professionalism, dedication, and resilience. It has been truly the privilege of a lifetime. Also, according to Katie DeRosa of CBC Vancouver, Norm Lipinski's salary was $285K, with police chiefs earning 1 to 2 years severance, which could mean a $500K bill to Surrey taxpayers. On June 4th, a home in Newton neighborhood was targeted by gunshots around 4 a.m. between 57th Avenue and 148th Street, that is registered to Arbinder Khosa, the Cricket Canada president, marking the second time the home was targeted as Surrey recorded its 19th extortion-related shooting with 117 incidents in 2026, according to Joe Sadowski of City News Vancouver. There was more fallout from the Norm Lipinski firing on June 4th, as another Surrey police member, James Caruana, resigned, according to multiple news sources. Caruana had been a Surrey Police Board member since 2020, when the SPS first started. On June 6th, according to Jack Rapp of City News Vancouver, Nina Krieger, the BC's Public Safety Minister and Solicitor General, said in a statement, quote, municipal police boards are responsible for personal decisions about staffing, policies, and priorities. Meanwhile, Ryan Burick, the Surrey Police Board President, said in a statement, quote, this is a difficult time for our membership, and confidence in the governance of the Surrey Police Board is at a low point. Thank you for listening to episode 23 of the Steve Chong Show in 2026. Part of Open Mic on CJSF 90.1 FM, the campus community radio station for Simon Fraser University. I'm your host, Steve Chong. Coming up at 11, it's Julian Taylor's Jukebox. I'll try to play one more song before I get off the air. Just a minute, please. Sorry, I'm just having an issue right now. It's Sunbrellas, Gutter Angel with Bloodline.

0: Thank you for listening to CJSF 90.1 FM, broadcasting from Burnaby, BC. 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
1: I'm Dr. Anthony Lizerwitz, and this is Climate Connections. In 2023, a tsunami wave taller than the Statue of Liberty crashed back and forth in a Greenland fjord, a narrow inlet carved between steep mountain slopes. Christian Svenevi of the Geological Survey of Denmark and Greenland says the tsunami was triggered by a massive landslide that sent more than 800 million cubic feet of rock plunging into the water.
2: You put something into the water very fast and it displaces the water and creates a wave.
1: He says this sort of event is growing more likely as the climate warms. The Arctic's frozen ground, or permafrost, is thawing, which can destabilize mountain slopes. And glaciers, which help buttress eroding mountainsides, are getting thinner and weaker. Aerial photos show that a glacier at the site of the Greenland landslide had been thinning for decades. This event occurred in a remote area, but Svenevi says in some parts of Greenland, Alaska, and beyond, communities are at risk from landslide-induced tsunamis.
2: We know the Arctic is warming much faster than the rest of the globe, and we know that that warming will continue. So it's indeed an emerging hazard, but also one that will accelerate in the future.
1: Climate Connections is produced by the Yale Center for Environmental Communication. 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
9: 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Pass the peas like you used to say. Pass the peas like you used to say. Pass the peas like you used to say.
10: Adam, then.

And that is Pass the Peas from the JBs, a single that came out in 1972, and they were best known, of course, for backing up the legendary James Brown. This is an instrumental song, as many of theirs were, but this is definitely one of their signature funky cuts. My name is Julian Taylor. You are listening to The Jukebox. Thank you for tuning in to the show. We've got brand new music coming up from a few artists. Liv Wade is on the show with Darkest Hour. And we have to send her congratulations because she is pregnant and she is expecting. Congratulations to Liv. The Milk Carton Kids are on the show. They've got a new record coming out called Lost Cause, Lover, Fool, and a song called I'll Go Home From Here. Met the Milk Carton Kids in Vancouver. They're from Los Angeles, and actually, one of them is married to Dan Aykroyd's daughter. It was a wonderful meeting. We got to sing some Neil Young songs together on the main stage that day. And it was a beautiful sunny day, so it was a pleasure to meet them. White Horse is also up. They've got a brand new full-length album. It's out on Six Shooter Records. It came out on May 8th. It is called All I Want Is All of It. And they recorded some of that at Jimmy Boskill's place, which is up near Prince Edward County, a little further east, actually. And the song that we're going to play is called I Want the Milk. A really amazing song. It's a little absurd in places, but it's a lot of fun. Like so many others out there, I am heartbroken, shattered, and in utter disbelief at the loss of Chris Dirksen, who recently lost her life in a car accident in northern Alberta. Really sad news after attending her father's funeral. So, may she rest in power and rest peacefully. They were one of the most friendliest people that I'd ever met. Every time I ran into Chris and her wife, I always had a wonderful time. Actually, the last time I saw them was at Hugh's room, and we were watching Nadidio perform and then went off and hung out for a little bit. So condolences to everyone who loved Chris and to her family, to her community, and to the music community across Canada and the world at large. What a severe and untimely death and a tragic loss. So we're honoring Chris today on this broadcast with their song Top Shelf. Here is the late great Chris Dirksen on the Jukebox.

0: The jukebox is broadcast on stolen and unsurrendered land in the traditional territory of many First Nations across Turtle Island. We must realize the significance of recognizing and paying respect to the first people who resided in the territory that we are currently sitting on.
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song that never gets old. That is War by Edwin Starr from the album Involved. Released June 10th, 1970. Edwin was from Nashville, Tennessee. And that song is written by Norman Whitfield, Barrett Strong, the Motown combination that wrote so many of the songs that came out of that amazing factory. This week's featured artist is Kaylee Watts. And we're going to play a song called Talk to Giants. It's the title track from her album that was released in June of 2025. She's a Cree singer-songwriter who grew up on the riverbanks and the mountain ranges and the forest that encompasses the Bella Coola British Columbia Valley. Her music is a blend of folk and roots and draws heavily from the pace and beauty of her home. Here is Kaylee Watts, our featured artist of the week on the jukebox with Talk to Giants.

There's so much great music coming out these days. That is Slow Leaves from Winnipeg, the project from Grant Davidson, who is known for folk and psychedelic rock and is a great finger guitar player. And that was Over It. And before that, new music from Abigail LaPelle, who was recently in New York City doing some shows down there. That is from her brand new album. It's the title track called Shadow Child. And now it's for one of my all-time favorites. It's been recorded by so many different people. Midnight Train to Georgia, written by Jim Weatherly and Gladys Knight. It is by Gladys Knight and the Pips, of course. And it is one of those songs that I can vividly remember my mom dancing to and playing to and singing to with her sisters. That song won the Grammy Award back in 1974 for Best R&B Vocal Performance by a Duo or a Group. And boy, oh boy, did it deserve it. Here it is on the jukebox.

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I don't know if you can tell, but I was on a total Motown kick recently. That is Brenda Holloway with You've Made Me So Very Happy, a song recorded back in 1967 in California. And guess who else recorded it? Blood, Sweat, and Tears. They also made it really, really popular later on in 1969. We got some older music from Devin Gilfillian. The Good Life, released in 2020 during the pandemic. It's an R&B single by this Nashville-based singer-songwriter who does have a lot of influences in his music as well. So country, folk, rock and roll, all sorts of things. And this is an upbeat track about peace, unity, and empathy. That's coming up. Some new music on the way from Nigerian-American singer-songwriter and producer born in Arizona and Nashville-based Joy Aladukun, a song called Zombie. She's had some incredible career highlights. She's played with Noah Kahan, Brandi Carlile, and Maren Morris, just to name a few. That song's coming up. It's a brand new standalone single. We also have Forgive Yourself from the late Kelly Fraser. She passed away a few years back. She was from the North, and her big song was Sedna. It was nominated for a Juno Award and for Best Contemporary Indigenous Artist or Group of the Year. And sadly, that same year, in December, around Christmas time, she took her own life. We send her family love, prayers, and condolences always, and also gratitude for the life of Kelly Fraser and all that she left us. Now we're going to play something from Samaya. She's from Six Nations of the Grand River. I've played with her once or twice, and I remember the first time was in St. Catharines. It was just around the opening of the pandemic. Lovely, lovely singer-songwriter and artist. Here is Dead to Me on the Jukebox. Thank you.

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0: Big up to jukebox sponsors Long & McQuaid Musical Instruments, proudly Canadian since 1956.
1: This is Bird Note. A spider's web is an intricate piece of precision engineering, and the spider's silk it's constructed with is amazing. Made from large proteins, it's sticky, stretchy, and tough. So it's no surprise that many small birds make a point of collecting strands of spider silk to use in nest construction. Birds like hummingbirds, kinglets, gnatcatchers, and some vireos. Golden-crowned kinglets, among the smallest of songbirds, build a tiny, square nest. They often use strands of spider silk to suspend the structure from adjoining twigs, like a tiny hammock. When a female ruby-throated hummingbird is building her nest, she collects the spider silk she needs by sticking it all over her beak and breast. When she reaches the nest site, she'll press and stretch the silk onto the other materials, such as lichen and moss, creating a tough, tiny cup. Spider silk not only acts as a glue, holding the other bits together, but it's flexible enough to accommodate the growing bodies of nestlings. And it's resilient enough to withstand all the bustle of raising those hungry babies. Where we might reach for duct tape, these birds turn to spider silk. For Bird Note, I'm Michael Stein.
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3: 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And it keeps getting louder.
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a certified disco classic gold record. That is Sister Sledge and We Are Family from 1979. Yep, disco was right in its groove at that particular time. And that song went number one on the U.S. Billboard R&B charts and number two on the pop charts. And of course, it's one of those songs that keeps on going, like Come and Get Your Love by Redbone. Each decade, it seems to breathe new life into the song with remixes, soundtracks, you name it. It never goes away, and I'm okay with that. Still a lot of great music coming up on the show. Something from Hayley Wallace, who's an indigenous pop soul artist from British Columbia. And they are joined by a wonderful R&B trap soul artist by the name of Kiva MH. They're going to do a song here on the show called Deadly. Robin Sisick is also on the show. Met Robin a long time ago, actually, now, at the an Indigenous Incubator session, which happened at Coalition Music. That's where I also met Blue Moon Marquee before they took off. And Robin is from Wild Rose Country. She's got a song called Won't Make It. And this is a song that she released about a year ago. Also on the show, we've got Seva Seva from the Malka family. This is from Paris, France. They formed in 1988 and have become part of funk French royalty. This is brand new stuff from 2025. I hope you dig that. But first, let's get to something that's even way funkier in my, well, I can't say that. But this is just my personal opinion because I love Tower of Power. And Jordan John, actually, Prakash John's son, Prakash was a bass player, and his son is a singer and guitar player, is now the lead singer of Tower of Power. He's from Toronto. And he's on tour with them, killing it, having a great time and leading the band. This is What Is Hip, Tower of Power from Oakland. And 1973, this song came out, and it still is fresh today. Here it is on the jukebox.

That's a song penned by Paul Williams, and it's one of my favorite, actually. I remember it from being just a child. It's The Muppets and the Rainbow Connection, sung by Kermit the Frog, and I love it. It's from the original motion picture soundtrack, which came out in 1979 and was part of my upbringing, of course, and so many others as well. And now it's for something that's completely different, okay? We're going to go with Metallica from the Black Album and play Enter Sandman, a song that really put them on the map. And after that, another band that is crushing it with rock guitars and bass and drums, Rush from Moving Pictures. Tom Sawyer is on deck after that. So without further ado, here's Metallica, followed by Rush.

from Nova Scotia, from Halifax, I Got a Feeling, a song by Winter Sleep, a Canadian band that formed in 2001 and has had some really amazing hits on rock radio here in Canada. A great band that comprises of Paul Murphy, Tim Deaton, Lowell Campbell, and Nicholas Verhende producing the tracks. Lowell also plays for Billy Talent, so he's really good at drumming. I've seen him play, and it was wild. Julian Taylor here. You're listening to The Jukebox now from a group called Diff Gins. This is from Sydney, Australia, and this is a really cool song. It's called Yan Duel. It appears on the Wind and Water album that came out in 2011, produced by Gadigal Music. Here it is on The Jukebox.

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From the album Into the Blue Again, released in 2006, it's an album that I was introduced to by a good friend of mine who was an intern at first and then ended up working for me when I had my indie label Bent Penny Records. His name was Mark Mazzoni. I hadn't seen him in years and recently ran into him outside of the Raptors game. We were with our families enjoying the game, and turns out he's a real estate agent in Woodbridge now. So congratulations, Mark. Miss you, and it was so great to run into you. Thanks for introducing me to The Light by the Leaf album, or the album Leaf, rather. So that's what you just heard. Hope you enjoyed it. We also have Corinne Bailey Ray on the show from 2010 and the album The Sea. Are You Here? Corinne is from Leeds, which is in England, if you haven't heard. And this is a song that really stands out. It's from her second studio album, and I love it. I hope you love it, too. That's On the Way. Alessa P is on the show from The Ballad of the Runaway Girl and Wolves Don't Live by the Rules. This is the first introduction I had to Alessa P. It's a song by Joe Grass. She's since gone on and won a Juno Award. And now she's going to be on tour with Alison Russell when she comes to town on the East Coast here of Canada. And it is a pleasure to reintroduce to you our featured artist of the week, the extremely talented Kaylee Watts. And here she is on the show with a song called East Wind.

0: Hi, I'm Julian Taylor, and I would like to congratulate Yamaha Guitars Canada on their 60th anniversary in 2026. Keep your eyes and ears tuned to the jukebox as we have some fun stuff coming up.
1: This is Bird Note. Rachel Carson, the author of Silent Spring, had a really serious relationship with a woman named Dorothy Freeman. They wrote love letters to each other. And in those letters, they wrote a lot about one bird that became really special to them, the veery, a type of thrush. The veery is pretty plain looking, but it has a particularly beautiful song. Hearing that song and hearing it together became kind of a quest for the two women. Here's an excerpt from one of Carson's early letters to Freeman.
2: I think it is quite possible for you and me and the Veeries to be together in some magical time and place next June.
1: Carson and Freeman lived many states apart, but the Veeries brought them together, despite the distance.
2: As I learned the other day, while I was in Rock Creek Park listening to Veeries and wishing for you, you were walking along your road, listening to wood thrushes and wishing for me.
1: You can hear the full story about Rachel Carson's love for Dorothy Freeman and the Veeries on our website, birdnote.org. I'm Liza Yeager.

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1: This is Julian Taylor's Jukebox.

a smash hit from 1976, Orleans, with Still the One. You're listening to The Jukebox. I'm Julian Taylor. I'm your host here on the show. More music coming up. We've got brand new stuff from Davenant Doyle, a song called Darling, and it's going to be on the album Bird in Flames. It was produced by Hill Couturis, and it is a beauty. Very happy to see that Davenant is back after about a decade of no releasing new music. It's insane. She is the morning host on CBC Music, and every time I've seen this woman sing and perform, it blows me away. So I hope you enjoy that. That's coming up. Katie St. Germain is on the show, and a song from just recently. She's from Niverville, Manitoba. And Katie is a country singer-songwriter, folk, rock, and a little bit of soul. And it's really nice to see her doing so well in the world. We're going to play Salt in the Wound from Katie St. Germain. Nia Archives is on the show with Boys in Blue. This is brand new music from Bradford, England. And this is a song that really showcases this incredible producer, DJ, singer, songwriter, whose roots are in jungle, break beat, and emotional rave energy songwriting. That is coming up. But before that, let's hear Again and Again. This is by the Bel Air Lip Balms, a band from Victoria, Australia. And this is a track that is from their second studio record. They're on Third Man Records, which is obviously Jack White's label out of Nashville. I hope you dig this. It's really fun. Here's the Bel Air Lip Balms with Again and Again on the Jukebox.

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1: This is Julian Taylor's Jukebox.

Julian Taylor here, and you're listening to The Jukebox. That is Ex-Zari with a song called Don't Look Down. She's a queer alt-pop singer who was originally from Toronto and is a mental health advocate who is now based in Los Angeles. I've played a couple of shows with her, and it was fun, actually. We did the wedding gig the first time I ever took a tour bus anywhere. I think it was the first time any of us did. It was really fun. They paid us enough to get a tour bus, which was great because we had a dressing room, which doesn't usually happen when you're doing those kinds of gigs. Well, we've got music coming up from Labri Siffre, and this is called It Must Be Love. This is from 1971. This artist just released brand new music, but I keep going back to their back catalog.

sentendo queste canzoni ci vengono in mente tanti ricordi di gioventù. 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

0: Welcome to Dr. Mysterio's Happy Hour. I'm your host, the award-winning host, Dr. Mysterio. I don't know if you heard, but the Metal Meltdown won Best Metal Show or Similar from the National Community Radio Association, which, of course, embodies all the community and co-op radio stations in Canada. So very happy to have been, you know, awarded. It feels great. So I'm very happy to share the news with you. And also I'm very happy to welcome you to Dr. Mysterio's Happy Hour. Not an award-winning show, but a show with an award-winning host. We're going to have a great show today. A lot of music. Today is May 24th of the year of the Lord 2026. And I'm very happy also because we have Dr. Kim with us, charming us with her presence today. How are you, Kimberly?
1: I'm very good, thank you.
0: There you go. Actually, is this you? No, I guess this is you. Let's try that again.
1: I am very good.
0: There we go.
1: There we go.
0: It was number two, not number one. All right. Yes, thank you very much for coming. I think it's been, what, a year?
1: Oh, more? Maybe about that, probably.
0: You know, people keep asking for us to repeat the shows that you are in because now this is your third appearance on Dr. Mysterio's Happy Hour. I don't know if you knew that.
1: I feel like I'm just slowly going to become, you know, a regular current. Yeah,
0: Doctora Mysteria.
1: Doctora, yeah.
0: Well, I wish you the best of luck because I don't want to brag about this, but many have tried.
1: Mm.
0: And, you know, the success rate was not...
1: Well, and now that you're an award winner, it might now, be really hard to get myself, yeah, you know, in there.
0: the level is higher, yeah. Even higher. Okay, well, thank you very much for being with us tonight. Yes, it's going to be... We're going to have a lot of fun. We always do, but I mean, now that you're here, we're going to have even more fun. And then, you know, Dr. Cumbia is also threatening to join us... Señor Chipotles, so it's gonna be a fun day. But let's start by bringing you your the soundtrack for your fun day Sunday, for your happy hour over the next 2 hours, and hope you enjoy your company. And you know, there's a little sun outside, so you should take advantage of that, and we'll bring you the soundtrack music here at Dr. Mysterio's Happy Hour.

0: 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I know, long name. Who decided to choose this bloody name for a show? I wonder. I'm thankful that the radio station accepted my name, my radio show name, because I wouldn't have. Anyway, we're still here with, we're going to be the whole 7 hours of tonight with Dr. Kimberly. Thank you for joining us. How are you?
1: I'm good.
0: So you were saying something about your day. How has your day been?
1: Oh, it was pretty uneventful. all of a sudden I woke up and I turned around and it was 2 o'clock and I had to start getting ready to come here.
0: Oh, 2 o'clock in the afternoon?
1: Yeah.
0: Wow. Okay. I thought you were going to say 2 o'clock in the morning. I'm like, okay.
1: No, it was just
0: done. Not today.
1: Nothing today.
0: I hear you. Yeah. Today, my day was pretty eventful. Not eventful, like, how do you call it? Like, I did a lot of things today.
1: Productive.
0: I did a lot of things. Productive. Yes. Productive. Thank you. I heard protective and I'm like, what? Okay, this is the last show of Dr. Kimberly here at...
1: Yeah.
0: What do you mean, productive? Yes, productive. Thank you. I woke up early. Well, early for Dr. Well, for Tonio Durant's standards. Dr. Mysterio is a superhero, so he can get up or go to bed like at whatever time.
1: Sleep isn't a thing.
0: The universe desires. It doesn't matter. Tonio Durant's on the other way. He's a little, you know, slacker, so... We woke up at around noonish.
1: Oh, that's early.
0: Today. Early. That is early on a Sunday. Is very early. It's almost like, you know, like the pipes at the gate of dawn. So yeah. It's almost like that. Of course, we're paraphrasing a little album from the Pink Floyd. Mm-hmm. So anyway. So you know, breakfast. You know, did my little. World famous, not yet award winning, but world famous tuna dip.
1: Oh.
0: And like I said, ate breakfast and then, yeah, prepared my, you know, playlist for today, like the whole thing.
1: Nice.
0: Stopped at a certain store of the province that sells refreshments to bring over. So it was, I walked like, excuse me. I think I have like already 5,000 steps, like.
1: Good for you.
0: Something I've heard of from Tonio Durant again. Dr. Mysterio is an athlete, like he's like Michael Jordan and Usain Bolt in a Mexican, you know, Scandinavian. Well, yes, you beat me to it.
1: Yeah,
0: it's like Michael Jordan, you know, Pelé and Usain Bolt in a Mexican Scandinavian burrito, like.
1: Oh.
0: Blended, melted.
1: I see.
0: That's me.
1: Yeah. It's not very mysterious.
0: No. Well, I guess it is because you see me and you don't think that I can even move a foot in front of the other. But then you see me move and do other things and you're like, whoa, okay.
1: Yep.
0: I didn't see this coming. Anyway, let me tell you and our beautiful audience what we just listened to. I forgot to do that. We're supposed to do that at the beginning. Otherwise, we get lost into, you know, the deep depths of conversation. Let me just do a oxymoron there. Anyway, the last song we heard was Che Sudaca. They are from Argentina/Colombia, but they usually reside in Barcelona, Spain. We listened to the song Que Natural, such natural or so much natural. Excuse me, from their 2007 album, Mirando el mundo al revés, looking at the world upside down. Before that, we listened to La Rue Catanou from France, and we listened to the song Les Cigales from their 2002 album Y'a des Cigales dans la fourmilière, which is something. So, cigales are cicadas, and I guess the album The song is called De Cicadas, and the album is called There Are Cicadas in the Anthill. So there you go. Free French lessons here with Dr. Mister. And we started the set and the show with Slow Pulp. They are from Wisconsin in the United States. And we listened to the song Houseboat, which is part of their 2017 EP titled EP 2, number 2.
1: Oh.
0: So great name for... I've seen great names for EPs, let me tell you. And this is actually... This is one of them, yeah?
1: Yep.
0: EP 2. Why break your head, you know, trying to come up with transcendent, translucent, you know, names of futuristic... Anyway, wherever it is, yeah? This is the second one, so it's called EP 2. Simple. Elegant. You know. Anyway. All right. Well, that's that. Let's go back to the music. And we'll be right back. Here at Dr. Mysterio's Happy Hour.